0: things come to fruition.
1: The expo featured organisations including Injibani Water, Injibani Energy, Jenna Car Hire, cultural and environmental programmes and partnerships. Mr Woolley says economic development must go hand in hand with protecting culture, country and future generations. The West Australian reported that police were called to BHP's Port Hedland iron ore terminal as tensions between the mining giant and unions continued to escalate. Three union officials were escorted from the site after a meeting with workers on Thursday. BHP alleges the officials behaved aggressively towards employees, including a female staff member, claims the Electrical Trades Union rejects as false and defamatory. WA police say no charges have been laid and no investigation is underway. The dispute centres on the ongoing talks over a new enterprise agreement covering about 450 Port Hedland workers, with BHP and the unions due to resume talks next week. A National First Nations Counselling Service for Indigenous Australians experiencing trauma and loss will get an extra $11 million to expand their offering. Federal Indigenous Affairs Minister Malindrini McCarthy announced the funding yesterday for Thoroughly, which offers a culturally safe telehealth service for Indigenous families going through sorry business after someone has taken their own life. The funds help secure another 2 years of operations at Thoroughly. Suicide is the fifth leading cause of death among First Nations people, with suicide rates more than double the national average. Thoroughly supports First Nations families and communities after suicide. Call 1800 805 801 24 hours a day, 7 days a week, Australia-wide. If you or someone you know is in crisis, you can also call 13 Yarn on 13 92 76, available 24/7 from any mobile or payphone, or visit 13yarn.org.au. 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

0: Way bar Wandiwa. I am Lanice O'Donoghue, and this is the Breakfast Show on Ngata Radio. It is Friday, the 21st of August, and it is currently 24 degrees here in Iramangaru, Roebourne. I'd like to acknowledge the traditional owners of the land, the Ngalama people, whose land we are broadcasting from today. So, in exciting news, Ngata Media is running an exciting new contest. Every day this week, we'll be asking a Ngata Ngali question. If you can call in with the correct answer, you can win two tickets to the nationally renowned play Seven Stages of Grieving, performed in Karratha's Red Earth Arts Precinct. So make sure to listen for the Ngata Ngali question. And if you know the answer, call in to 1300 989 505. This morning we have coming up on our breakfast show, I spoke with Naomi Pigram about a celebration of Kimberley music, memory and community at Broome's Shinju Matsuri Festival that will be kicking off today. We'll hear about A Walk with the Giants, Stephen Pigram's special performance with the Australian String Quartet and the homecoming of Raised in Big Spirit Country. Also coming up on Ngata Breakfast this morning, we're taking you to the Injibani Expo in Roebourne, where traditional owners are showcasing their businesses, partnerships and projects, shaping the future of Injibani Ngura and Injibani people. We'll hear from Injibani Nation Chair Michael Woodley about the importance of Aboriginal-led development, creating opportunities for community and building a strong future on Ngura. And lastly, we hear of a landmark step towards protecting Injibani Ngura. The Injibani Nation is working towards establishing what could become the first Indigenous protected area in the Pilbara, a conservation area managed by First Nations people, protecting culture, biodiversity and connection to Ngura. We'll hear about Indigenous protected area specialists. Indigenous protected area specialist Nick Gambold about the journey ahead and why this could be a significant moment for Injibani people and the region. But before we get into our stories for the morning, let's take a step back to what happened on this day in history. In 1680, Pueblo peoples captured Santa Fe following a major uprising against Spanish colonial rule in what is now New Mexico. The revolt drove the Spanish from the region and restored Pueblo independence for around 12 years. In 1911, Leonardo da Vinci's Mona Lisa was stolen from the Louvre in Paris by museum worker Vincenzo Perugia. The painting was recovered in Italy 2 years later. Wow, so he got to enjoy the painting for 2 years, hey? And in 1944, talks began in Washington that helped lay the foundations for the United Nations. In 1959, Hawaii was officially proclaimed the 50th state of the United States. And finally, Australian filmmaker Peter Weir was born on this day in 1944. He went on to direct celebrated films, including Picnic at Hanging Rock, Gallipoli, Dead Poets Society, and The Truman Show. That's our Ngata Breakfast look at history for Friday, 21st of August, 2026. Just a correction, Michael Woodley is the CEO of Injibundi Aboriginal Corporation, not the chair. Over to Daniel Burden for our breakfast headlines and the daily weather.
1: Good morning, Lanice. And here are some of the leading stories currently featured on this Friday, August 21. Police have found a body believed to be that of missing 18-year-old bushwalker Lily Hooper in the New South Wales Southern Highlands. Lily had been missing since August 12 after setting out for a hike in the Natai National Park. More than 200 emergency services personnel joined the search, and earlier yesterday, New South Wales Premier Chris Minns incorrectly announced she had been found alive before apologising in Parliament. Families say the body is yet to be formally identified. In politics, the federal government's new restrictions on gambling advertising have passed Parliament following a deal between Labor and the Coalition. The laws will limit gambling ads on television and during live sport, restrict radio ads around school pickup and drop-off times, and ban celebrity and player endorsements. There should be also an online opt-out register that will be introduced, similar to the Do Not Call register. The reforms stop short of the complete advertising ban recommended by a parliamentary inquiry in 2023 and are expected to take effect from January next year. In sport, the Top End T20 cricket series begins in Darwin today, bringing together Australian and international teams for 10 days of competition. Catherine Bourne batter Darcy Short will lead the NT strike, coached by former international players Johan Botha and Tim Bresnan. Teams from Bangladesh, Nepal, New Zealand and the United States will compete alongside several Australian domestic sides, and the tournament continues until August 30 with round-robin matches followed by finals. And in some First Nations news, the massive Gurindji Freedom Day Festival is marking 60 years since the historic Wavehill Walk-Off. That's out at Kalkarindji in the Northern Territory. In August 1968, around 200 Gurindji stockmen, domestic workers and their families walked away from Wavehill Cattle Station, led by Vincent Lingiari. What began as a protest against poor pay and working conditions grew into a powerful campaign for the return of Gurindji country. The action continued for 9 years and became a defining moment in Australia's Aboriginal land rights movement, and also helped lead to the establishment of the Central Land Council. This year's festival in Kalkarindji features cultural performances, sport and reflections from Gurindji elders and emerging leaders. That's the top stories for this Friday morning, and on to weather around the region. It's a mild start across the Pilbara and West Kimberley this Friday, with mostly sunny conditions along the coast and a little more cloud inland. Rubibi Broome is heading for 30 degrees and mostly sunny skies. Irramugglery Roeburn will reach about 32, with Karratha heading for 31. Marapikurrinya Port Hedland is heading for a sunny top of 34 degrees, and Papunya Marble Bar will also get to 34. Further inland, Jundamunna Tom Price will get around 27 degrees, and Newman's heading for 26 with a possible shower later in the day. That's your NADA weather for today, and we'll be back with Lanice O'Donoghue for today's musical milestone after this short break.
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0: Waiba Wandiwa, and welcome back. You're with Lanice O'Donoghue, and it is 14 minutes past 8. Alrighty, let's turn up the volume and look back at some big musical moments from August 21st. On this day in 1961, country legend Patsy Cline recorded her classic version of Crazy, written by Willie Nelson. Cline was still recovering from a serious car crash at the time, but the recording became one of the defining songs of her career. Also in 1961, the Marvelettes released Please, Mr. Postman. It went on to become the first Motown record to reach number one in the Billboard Hot 100. And on August 21st, 1964, the Rolling Stones began a three-week run at number one on the US album chart with Out of Our Heads, the Stones' first American number one album. And there are some major birthdays today. Country superstar Kenny Rogers was born on this day in 1938, while Joe Strummer, the legendary frontman of The Clash, was born in 1952. For an Australian connection this morning, the final weekend of the Darwin Festival gets underway today with Australian duo Mama Kim Spender performing at the Darwin Ski Club tonight. The festival's closing weekend will also feature First Nations artist Bumpy alongside Hiatus Coyote on Sunday. And that's your music milestones for Friday, August 21st. I thought we'd play tribute to one of the classics and one of the oldies. This is Patsy Cline with Crazy.

0: way by one. There were apologies for that little technical glitch there. Anywho, it is now 19 minutes past 8. You're with Lanisa Donoghue on the Ngata Radio Breakfast Show. Let's jump into our stories for this morning. So the Inchibundi Expo was yesterday. Ngata Media was there. I hope you all heard us and nice and clearly, officially outside broadcasting in our Ngata Media truck. It was a fantastic day, long day, but also a celebration. So the Inchibundi Expo, for those of you who may not have been in person, brought together businesses, community organisations and partners from across Inchibundi Nation, highlighting the work being done across culture, environment, water, energy and economic development for the Inchibundi Nation. And it's also the opportunity to showcase an event to bring back to the people everything that all these, you know, arms under their umbrella has been working on throughout the year. So it's showcasing all the hard work and commitment throughout the year, but also giving, you know, community and people an update as well. So Ngata Media was broadcasting live from the Robin event, and we loved it. We had such a blast. We also caught up with Inchibundi Nation Chair Michael Woodley. My apologies, Inchibundi Nation CEO Michael Woodley, about the vision behind the expo and what self-determination looks like for future generations. Here is Inchibundi Nation CEO Michael Woodley. I have Michael Woodley. Hi, Michael. How are you today?
1: Wonderful. Good morning.
0: Good morning. Thank you for joining us. And, you know, it's definitely a buzz down here. I see all the tents and everybody setting up. It's going to be an amazing day. Thank you for sparing some time for Ngata Radio for a few quick questions. So, Michael, when you stand here and you look around at this expo today, what does it tell you about how far the Inchibundi Nation has come?
1: Yeah, thank you for the opportunity again. I mean, Ngata Media always been a good supporter of, you know, the comms and flying the flag of what we're doing locally and the stuff that organisations are doing for our community and our members. And I just want to take the opportunity as well just to give acknowledgement and our appreciation to the Ngoruma Aboriginal Corporation and the Ngoruma people and the nation for their ngorai here. And it's only been here, you know, obviously for a long, long time now. So, but look, it's always important to pay our respect to the traditional owners. So I want to just say to all the Ngoruma people, Wandewa, Waiba, how you doing? But no, it's good. I mean, it's always a good sort of a, you know, time of the year to kind of reflect on what the Inchibundi, you know, organization have been doing for that sort of a 12 months since the last sort of expo. So give you a bit of an idea of how we've traveled. You know, the year before we kind of, you know, showcased that this is what we kind of doing as an organization in certain areas, you know, and it's good to see some of those things come to fruition.
0: Oh, definitely, Michael. There's been a lot happening in the Inchibundi Nation space. And, you know, we've been on the edge of our seats as well, watching and following your journey. You often talk about community, culture and commerce. Why is it important that those three things develop together rather than business being treated separately from culture and community?
1: Well, I mean, we structured something, you know, that first and foremost has a recognition that all Inchibundi people should value from the things that we develop, you know. So, you know, if you take Native Title just as one aspect, and what Native Title, you know, provides as an opportunity. First and foremost, engaging with industry or government and things like that, where the corporation can, you know, have some outcomes around compensation and so on and so forth. So what we're going to try and do is to make those compensations have a lasting effect and a long-term and sustainable. And what we don't want to do is kind of focus only on one area that recognize one section of our people, you know. And the commerce part always sort of looks at the brain drain. And the brain drain is, you know, kids in our community or people in our community that have a year 12 education or year 10, 12 education, have a, you know, a tertiary education, skills and qualifications, all that sort of stuff. And it kind of ignores the other which is the larger population of our people who never had that opportunity. So, but they have the eagerness to work and do something and contribute, you know. So what we've what we recognize is that on the, in the cultural portfolio, it's just as important as the commercial portfolio and the community one as well, right? So there's things that we want to try and, try and mitigate as well around housing and health and all that sort of stuff. So working with institutions and organizations that already establish those things and do those things. But from a cultural point of view, you can create jobs in, as a ranger, as working on country, cultural tourism, cultural immersion camps, IPAs, and the protection of Aboriginal areas and so on. So you can mix all that sort of stuff and create an industry, around that, so you can provide opportunity for those kids and for those people who obviously don't have the same level of skills education stuff, but can slowly sort of then develop themselves just having that opportunity. So it's a valued system which values all Ojibwe people, and it's make sure that no one gets left behind, and make sure that other parts of our society, which is community and culture, is also being factored and supported in the same way that we sometimes sort of seem to be kind of get dragged in that commerce area, which is fine, and you have to do that, right? Ours is more of wanting to value everyone who want opportunities to do something and add value to the community.
0: Yeah, absolutely. I mean, Ojibwe interest is across construction, energy, water, car hire, housing, media, culture, and caring for country. Is this what self-determination looks like to you in practical terms?
1: No, exactly. Sometimes people use the word self-determination quite loosely. It's a loaded word that should have a serious meaning with having the outcomes that people want to achieve. If you can't talk about self-determination if you don't have a plan or an idea or a community focus that wanting to change things in the way that we've been living in our community for a long, long time. And Roman is no different to any other community that is kind of predominantly occupied by First Nation people, or even First Nation people living in remote communities, right? So self-determination is a loaded word, and I don't like people using it in a way that it somehow means that, of course, you said it, you have to do it, or you can do it, right? So what we're trying to do is put that word into practice, and it's more of having a long-term sustainable outcome as well, around the things that we want to achieve around self-determination. But it is around the self-determination of Ojibwe doing things for ourselves and adding value, like I said, not only for our community of people, but to our local economy too.
0: Yeah, absolutely. I think that's amazing. And you're also creating all these opportunities for young Ojibwe people, but also for the wider community here in Roebourne on Ngalamangura. What do you think is next for, there's so much that you have got going on. What is next for Ojibwe Nation? And where would you like to see this expo as well, grow?
1: Well, no, exactly. I mean, the whole idea is, the expo is for our members, right, and community, and also community members, too, to partake. Our businesses that we created, gives an opportunity for employment and training to all Ngarangali, no matter who they are. If they're from this region, right, or this area, which is the Karratha city area, towns of Roebourne, Karratha, Wickham, and so on and so forth. But even people from outside as well, if First Nation people are looking for work and want to be a part of what we're doing, then they're more than welcome. I mean, our business employ more outsiders, and I say that not in the terms that people don't belong, just in regards to Ojibwe versus everyone else, right? We employ more of people who are not Ojibwe than we do with Ojibwe people. That's something that we are proud of, and we would like to continue supporting. So the expo is more of a day that celebrates Ojibwe, provides information and communication to our members to come and check out what we're doing, and hopefully encourage them to to be involved with the things we're doing.
0: Deadly. Well, you've heard it first, and we're all down here today. So if you're tuning in and if you're listening, please come on down and come and have a yarn with Ngata Media. Come and pop down and say hello to Michael. We've got a cup of teas going. We've got some pies going. We've got all our leaders from all different organisations, Ojibwe Water, Ojibwe Nation, Ojibwe Energy, URA, all down here as well, willing to have a yarn with community members if you want to know the exciting things that's happening that Ojibwe Nation has put forward today. And thank you, Michael, for your time.
1: No problem. And there's kangaroo tail and damper and all that stuff too, though.
0: Oh, deadly.
1: Everyone come down.
0: Wandiwa Weibao. That was Injibani Nation CEO Michael Woodley speaking with myself at the Injibani Expo in Roebourne. And what a great day. It was so fascinating having a yarn with Michael, but also his perspective on, you know, even how he mentioned the word self-determination, and he felt like it was a loaded word. And it's kind of true. Like, we go back to, you know, politics and the Labor government. And, you know, it was something that they used for our Aboriginal community and our organisations going into business. Self-determination this, self-determination that. So it'll be interesting, you know, how do we rephrase some of these old school kind of words? How do we, you know, bring life into our language now? But yeah, I like that. I like that yarn with Michael, and it just opens your eyes into how the transition is changing over the years, right? So the expo also showcased many organisations and partnerships working to create opportunities for Injibani people while protecting culture and country. So we'll be sharing more stories from the Injibani Expo and everybody we got to have a yarn with over the coming weeks in our breakfast show. So if you weren't there yesterday, or if you was there and the kids were driving you crazy and you didn't get to catch up with everybody, well, don't worry, Ngana Media's got your back. We did, and we'll bring you some stories that we can share with you. And one of the fantastic fellas we caught up with was Nick Gamble. So I will bring you Is Wanga with Daniel, my colleague, after this deadly song by Uncle Tyson Marin, Ngandu Ngora.

0: deadly song there by Uncle Tyson Marin. The Injibundi Nation is one of the Pilbara's biggest native title holder groups. Throughout the Injibundi Ngura Aboriginal Corporation and Injibundi Aboriginal Corporation, these two major prescribed body corporations have been working towards creating an Injibundi Indigenous Protected Area, an area under federal environmental laws that is essentially an Indigenous controlled landmass that is conserved by and for First Nations peoples. Nick Gambold is a specialist in Indigenous protected areas and is an ecologist who has helped numerous native title holders create an IPA, as they are known, around the country. He's now working with Injibundi Mob on what will likely be the first ever IPA in the mining-rich country of the Pilbara. And he told Ngata Radio he believes that an official declaration of an IPA for the Injibundi could be as little as a year away from reality. Here is Nick. And also, my apologies, we pulled this audio from our live outside broadcast yesterday. There's a little interference. We tried our best to tidy it up. But please listen to the one guy. It's still deadly.
1: With me now is Nick Gambold, and he's working on an Indigenous protected area with the Injibundi people. Can you tell us what exactly is an IPA?
2: Great, yeah. This is IPA, or Indigenous Protected Area Longhand, is almost like a national park, an Aboriginal national park, though. It's on Indigenous land or Indigenous rights, like native title rights are used to set them up, and the area is then managed by the native title holders or traditional owners by their rangers. So you've got the Injibundi rangers, you've got a whole bunch of land out there that is either owned by or Injibundi have strong native title rights for now since determination, and the IPA will just be a way of expressing those native title rights, actually. So IPAs are, it's a program that focuses on protecting country and culture, so caring for country and caring for culture.
1: Yeah, so we're working a lot with the rangers then.
2: Yeah, exactly. And these IPAs are hugely popular. It's probably the Commonwealth government's most successful Indigenous program. It's been around for about 30 years, and there's now Indigenous protected areas, or IPAs, all through central deserts of Australia, all through Arnhem Land, Cape York, down in southwestern WA, Nadju, Great Western Woodland, even in Tasmania and Victoria. So, yeah, they're really big. But Northern Australia, the Kimberleys, yeah, they've been really taken over with IPAs in the last 20 years.
1: Yep. Yep. Okay, fantastic. And who develops the management plan and decides on the priorities for managing this land?
2: So the management plan, that's part of my role, is to come in here. I'm an IPA planner. I come in and I talk to Injibundi traditional owners and native title holders and ask them what values, what are the things that they like about their country and their culture that they really want to protect, what are the things that they think are threatened, and then we develop management plan around those things. So trying to beat those threats that are impacting things like issues to do with Nyurra and issues to do with culture. So it might be things like weeds, feral animals, poor fire regimes, unwanted visitors or just visitation, managing visitation to country, protecting Thalu sites, protecting other sites of cultural significance. And putting a bit more pressure on other stakeholders like mining companies to do the right thing when they're mining on Aboriginal land, on Injibundi land. So the IPA is really a way of Injibundi taking the bundle of rights that they were given as native title holders and that determination and running with it, implementing them through an IPA program and their rangers.
1: That sounds very powerful work.
2: Yeah, they often are, and they often develop into really successful businesses. I mean, Injibundi are already an incredibly successful group. They're, in fact, I've worked, like I said, with maybe 30 groups across Northern Australia in the last 30 years, and I have never come across a group as motivated and successful as Injibundi. So I've got no doubt that that Indibani IPA will be an incredible success. It'll also be the first one in the Pilbara, and in that way it will probably seed the development of IPAs by other groups surrounding neighbouring countrymen. Okay. Yeah.
1: Oh, fantastic. And can you tell me what actual areas of Yindjibani country are being considered for the IPA?
2: Yep. Within the Yindjibani estate, we don't have a map we can look at because we're on radio, but there's several different tenures. So it ranges for things like pastoral stations, which are difficult to set up an IPA on. Yindjibani do have rights there because they have non-exclusive native title rights on pastoral lands. So they could, and in the future may, include them in the IPA, but they will need agreement with the leaseholder, the pastoral leaseholder, to do that. The relationship's quite good with many of those people, and I don't see that being too much trouble. The first areas that will come in, though, are the easiest areas. They're the areas where it's unallocated Crown land that Yindjibani have full native title rights for exclusive possession. They can be brought straight into an IPA. All you need is a plan of management, you know, what your Yindjibani would like to do with that country. Another area that will probably come into the first stage of their IPA will be this new Wimari Reserve, which is being developed, which is being handed back to Yindjibani via a management order. It's the land that surrounds Nyurawarra community and goes down through Fortescue and Gregory Gorge. There's lots of cultural sites down there. It's also got a lot of conservation value, so it's a great area for an IPA, and that'll be one of the first areas that come in.
1: And that was previously owned and controlled by the WA government. Do you know why they handed that back?
2: Look, I don't know the entirety of that story, but it has been handed back. It also, the area that's being handed back was leased by Yindjibani for pastoral purpose historically, but it, underlying that was a water reserve where native title was found not to exist because of that tenure. So it really has in some ways been a no-go area for Yindjibani. But because West Australian government have agreed to hand it back and provide a management order for Yindjibani on the basis that Yindjibani provide a suitable management plan, and we've written one of those, it's coming across, and that will probably be it'll be a large part of the IPA, so it's a great story.
1: Yeah. Fantastic. And you were saying before we went on air that you're sort of already started consulting with the Yindjibani about the IPA?
2: I have, yeah. I've had contact with many of the families, not all of them, of course, and that's a job to continue. But one of the great things that we've done is through the PBCs, we've set up the Yindjibani Elders Council, which is sort of geographically representative of Yindjibani country. So there's members from all the key families, all the key, what I would know as clan groups for Yindjibani estate. And as that group develops, we'll continue to work through them. And I think that in future, that group, once the IPA is dedicated, that group will probably end up being steering committee for the IPA and will have a role in directing the work that the rangers do and making sure that the rangers are working to the plan of management which they have overseen the development of, and really just authorising the whole initiative ongoing. Yeah.
1: And when you say dedicated, who makes that decision? Is that like a federal government minister, or is that tribunal, or?
2: Yeah, look, technically it's a two-way decision. It's an agreement between, it's a handshake agreement between the Aboriginal landowners and the federal government. The Minister for the Environment, so Murray Watt at this point. But in my view, and what I advise people is actually the dedication is something that Yindjibani will do. It'll be their dedication, and the Minister will be asked, or the Australian government will be asked to come on board and endorse that dedication. And when it happens, there'll be a celebration and a signing of a formal document, and then the Yindjibani IPA will then become a dedicated IPA, and it will appear on government maps, and the government will claim it in some ways in some of their targets for cultural heritage management. You know, not claiming it in any other sense than they're able to say, look, we've got the traditional owners managing their traditional country, and we're supporting that.
1: Okay.
2: So, yeah.
1: And when do you expect that would happen by?
2: First stage should be finished within 12 months, I think. I'm hoping we can get it dedicated in that shorter period. And then it may take 2, 3, 4, 5, 6, maybe 10 years to bring in the other areas for things like joint management with national parks, with DBCA to develop. For Yindjibarndi might have other areas that they run native title claims on or bring into the picture in other ways.
1: And obviously, I mean, the Yindjibarndi are here for good. They're not going anywhere. What does success look like for an IPA in 20 years, 50 years down the track?
2: I think success for this IPA in 20 years down the track is to look at the map and just see Yindjibarndi handprints over all of those tenures. So it doesn't matter what tenure it is. It doesn't matter whether it's unallocated crown land, doesn't matter whether it's national park, conservation reserve, pastoral land, water reserve, you name it, Yindjibarndi are managing the values of that Nora, so conservation values, plants, the animals, the wildlife, and they're managing their cultural heritage in those areas as well, and the plans of management that stuff's being managed to is their plan of management.
1: Yep. So yeah, real full ownership.
2: Full on. Yeah. Exactly. And I think this is it's happened in other places. It's a much more difficult here in WA, and that's why there aren't any IPAs in the Pilbara at the moment, because it's very difficult. Anyway, but if anybody can do it, Yindjibarndi can, and I've got full confidence that I'll push it through.
1: Yeah. Fantastic.
2: Yeah.
1: Well, thank you so much for your time, Nick.
2: Yeah, thank you.
0: That was Nick Gambold, who is working with the Yindjibarndi Nation on the complex path towards an IPA, Indigenous Protected Area, in what would be the first such area declared in the Pilbara. It's a great story about protecting First Nations Ngura, culture and country for future generations, something I know a lot of native title holders aspire to. Alrighty, let's get into our last little catch-up of the day, and this one is coming all the way from the Kimberleys in Broome. So the Pilgrim Productions is bringing Kimberley stories and sounds to this year's Sinju Matsuri Festival in Broome. It's kicking off today. A Walk with the Giants will bring together 7 Kimberley singer-songwriters performing their own music alongside fresh interpretations of songs by the musical giants who inspired them. Stephen Pigram will also perform with the Australian String Quartet at Sun Pictures before Raised in Big Spirit Country returns home to Broome in September. I got a chance to speak with Naomi Pigram about the performances, her family's memories of Sinju, and how Kimberley music carries identity, history and connections to home. Wandiwa Weba, good morning, Naomi. How are you today?
3: I'm very good, thank you.
0: Deadly. Thank you for joining me on Ngata Radio.
3: All right.
0: Naomi, so the Pilgrim Productions is presenting A Walk with the Giants at Sinju Matsuri Festival. What can audience expect from the evening?
3: Well, Pilgrim Productions is presenting A Walk with the Giants tonight as a more acoustic sort of honouring of all of the giants, musical giants that have come before us in the Kimberley. We, as you know, as local people, we've grown up with Sinju, and this year we were talking to the organisers there and said, you know, we'd like to come on board to add a little bit more of the local content, and they were happy for that. And we've got our biggest show with Black Swan.

0: from someone they consider to be a giant in their community, do like a version of one of their songs. So we get to, it's a good opportunity to come and listen to some old classic. And yeah, I'm not sure what everybody's playing yet, but I would imagine there's going to be a good representation of Kimberley music on the stage, you know?
1: Yes, deadly. So the showcase features seven Kimberley singer-songwriters. How did you choose that lineup? What does it reveal about the region's music scene?
0: When me and my brother Bart were getting together, you know, who to invite to it, it's only our first one, so we kind of looked at artists that haven't necessarily been on the lineup together yet and tried to get as many from different areas. So certainly Henry Skeen's on it, so he kind of represents that Fitzroy area, and then you've got a whole bunch of broom artists, and then there's Monique Levia, who, you know, is originally from Derby. So, yeah, we could try to mix it up a bit. And, you know, you never know. This could be the start of something where...
1: bigger and better, eh?
0: So there's Henry Skeen, Saltwater Kin. There's a whole bunch of broom artists because they're here and we're here. But, yeah, look, getting the other Ty J, who's also a broom person. But just there are a bunch of... a whole selection of acts that haven't necessarily been on the same lineup together. And also it's a more of an acoustic night, so you know, we're looking for storytellers. And yeah, so we thought we'd put a different combination together for our first one to see how it goes. And the hope is to reach out to more and more as we go along, you know?
1: I think it's deadly how you've asked them to combine like an original song with tributes to the musical giants who have influenced them as Kimberley artists as well. So do you think that they might also produce something new for you guys tonight?
0: Yeah, look, I think because the Kimberley is so rich in terms of its songwriters, it's really interesting to see how singer-songwriters interpret someone else's song. So even if there's not any new songs, so to speak, them old songs take a new life. I'm a bit excited about seeing what they come up with in terms of them old songs. And so, yeah.
1: Yeah, deadly. And I've also read that Stephen Pigram.
0: Yeah, that's my dad.
1: Oh, yeah. Your dad. Wonderful. Yeah. So, yeah, Stephen, your dad is performing with the Australian String Quartet at Sun Pictures. How did that collaboration come about, and how will, you know, his broom sound work with classical string instruments?
0: That's been around forever, and our show, Raisin Big Spirit Country, is really all about honouring kind of that journey for him. Mm-hmm. He's a bit of a giant. So that comes about through his own contacts. He, you know, he's played with the symphony orchestra before, and he's done many other collaborations with classical music. So Dad's kind of in a league of his own when it comes to that stuff, and he's a one-man band, so he can walk along and jump on a stage with the likes of anyone. They'll come up with a show. So I think he was tapped on the shoulder himself. People go directly to Dad, especially when it comes to symphonies. And, yeah, I think I'm not sure if it's a part of the Shinju program. So, yeah, I'm not sure if it is, but it's definitely happening at the same time, and it's... it'd be one not to miss.
1: Mm.
0: Yeah, I'm certainly going to be going to have a look at that. Yeah. One of his songs, Mimi, is always played with an orchestra, and it's a very, very beautiful song about his grandmother. So I would imagine that would be on the list.
1: Oh, definitely. We'll have to pull it up and play it in the radio. That sounds amazing. I can't wait to hear it. Yeah, so the Shinju Matsuri celebrates Broome's Aboriginal, Asian and Pearling histories. What does the festival mean to the Pigram family and the wider Broome community?
0: Well, it's really something that we all, as Broome people, grew up with. We talk a little bit, we've talked a little bit recently about the multiculturalism in terms of the Pearling and the Asiatic influences, but also as Aboriginal people, there are a whole bunch of us together who came from Broome, from all different Aboriginal groups as well. So as Broome people, Shinju has always been a big part of our lives. Certainly when we were growing up in the 80s, we knew that Shinju was in town because they used to have this great big Japanese dragon lights hanging up in the town oval. So we'd all start to get excited as little kids because we knew that the Mardi Gras was coming and the bumper cars and all of the rides were on their way, and Shinju was getting ready. And

0: certainly all the community used to come together and make their floats. And we often reminisce about how back then the Shinju parade used to take hours and hours. So if you didn't get a spot on the side of the road, you'd be battling to see all the floats go past, you know, as little kids.
1: Yeah, deadly. And, you know, like over 50 years it's been running, like going through generations. That's amazing.
0: And, you know, local families also used to have their own food stalls. It's a bit different today, but back then, you know, nearly every Broome family had their own sati stalls and all of the local, you know, Asian Aboriginal mixed foods. And we used to race ourselves for who had the biggest lines and who had the best sati sauce. And, yeah, so,
1: it's that bragging rights. That's what it's all about, isn't it?
0: Yeah, our family, certainly we have fond memories of, you know, gathering around Nana's stall and sitting at the back with the open barbecue there and smelling all the suddies cooking up and the marinade. And yeah, it was a beautiful time growing up and knowing that you could run off to the bumper cars and the tumbler and then you could come back and sit on a blanket behind Nana's stall. And, you know, that's sort of the safe base.
1: Deadly, Naomi. So Raised in Big Spirit Country is also returning home to Broome in September. What makes bringing your production back to country particularly special?
0: Well, it's been in development for 4 years now, sis, so we've done a couple of versions. The first one we did here at Galari, it was really just a bit of a music concert at the time. And 14 of us ended up at the State Theatre last year, all from Broome, singing all of them old Broome classics, Scrap Metal, Cuckles, all of these songs. And we sold out there, so now we're bringing it home. And we're just in development this week, so it's kind of going to be in full form when it comes home to Broome this time round. And it's really taken on not just honouring the giants that, you know, we all know and love in terms of the music, but also bringing a little bit of missing Broome history back in from when I was growing up. And it's like you say, you know, the Shinju time, and then also, you know, things like Stomping Ground and Native Title. And but it kind of gives you a bit of an insight about what that's like for a Broome kid growing up during those changes, and really leans into how the music and how all of those songs tell that story, you know, of protest and what our people were going through, but how that instilled this sense of pride and identity and belonging in my generation, you know. And I think you can really see that in our generation, because we always knew who we were and we knew where we belonged because the songs told us that. So this group of people that are up on the stage now are kind of across that generation, and then even the younger lot underneath us. So there's a couple of daughters and son in the show, and you know, we're carrying all of that through now. And it's just, I think, for me, for Pigram Productions, it's like a gift back to our community, so that we can sit and enjoy all of that music that we all shared together. You know, it's not just our story as a family, but it's really our community story. And you know, we always talk about how if we're away from home, we just chuck on the Pigram Brothers or Scrap Metal or one of them songs from Cuckles or any Kimberley music, and you can be sent straight back home to the Kimberley, you know?
1: That's right.
0: So that's what we want to do, yeah. We want to gift that to our community and reminisce a little bit about what it was like to be in the Roebuck back in the day when everyone was all Broome mop.
1: Deadly. That was Naomi Pigram from Pigram Productions. A Walk with the Giants will be held at the Shinju Matsuri Festival kicking off tonight. So down in the hub there at the Town Beach in Broome from 6 p.m. Stephen Pigram will be performing with the Australian String Quartet at Sun Pictures on Thursday, August 27th, while Raised in Big Spirit Country returns to Galari Media from September 3rd to September 5th. So tickets are selling quickly. Naomi did mention kind of towards the end of that interview as we were saying goodbye. I didn't get it on the recording, but please be encouraged to get in there and get your tickets because they're almost all sold out. So if you don't want to miss an amazing night in the Kimberleys, then please jump on. That's all we have time for today in our breakfast hour. We will be on air for our Ngāra Willa hour between 1 p.m. and 2 p.m. Please make sure to stay tuned for the news at 9 a.m. I'm going to leave you with a little bit of Stephen Pigram, Mimi, before the news clicks in at 9.

0: Harrison Peterson here from NIRS News, coming to you from the lands of the Yuggera and Turrbal peoples. Australians will be able to trust they're buying ethical products from major companies under new changes announced by the federal government. The Albanese government has announced large businesses that earn over $100 million a year will face criminal charges if forms of modern slavery are used in their supply chains.
1: What we've announced today in terms of our modern slavery reforms, they follow extensive consultation and I think that they will be widely welcomed by Australians who don't want their supply chains in which they are consumers to be tainted by modern slavery.
0: That's Federal Attorney General Michelle Rowland speaking to the ABC. Hundreds of workers will walk off the job today at BHP's Port Hedland Export Terminal in Western Australia. A five-hour meeting between the company, unions and the Fair Work Commission didn't produce an enterprise agreement. 200 workers will go on strike for 8 hours today from 2 p.m. Australian Western Standard Time. The West Australian Secretary of the Electrical Trades Union, Adam Woodage, has told the ABC his members are fed up.
2: They've had enough of inequality in their workplace. They've had enough of the manager's right to rule and determine who gets what pay rise when. They've had enough of the company walking back what we would say were good company policies and winding down on what's afforded to these workers.
0: Cocaine with an estimated street value of more than $400 million has been found in a shipping container in Sydney. Australian Border Force officers found more than 500 kilograms of the drug hidden in bags under a tarp on Monday. The container was shipped from Texas via Panama and was bound for Melbourne. Authorities say there's enough cocaine for almost 270,000 street deals. A new study has tested how far the country's largest gliding marsupials can fly. Details and other stories after this.
3: Round 19 for the 2026 AFL Premiership season for AFL Indigenous Broadcasting. 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On Saturday from 7:45 p.m. Australian Eastern Standard Time, it's the West Coast Eagles taking on the Brisbane Lions. And on Sunday from 12:30 p.m. Australian Eastern Standard Time, it's Richmond taking on Hawthorn. 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
0: You may be surprised by how far greater gliders can fly. Researchers have found that Australia's biggest marsupial glider soars 19 metres on average, but the longest flight captured in the study was 50 metres. Results from a study 85 years ago suggested that the endangered animals were flying 100 metres. Australian National University researchers have tracked 41 flights across New South Wales' forests. They found that the gliders usually jump from trees 22 metres above ground level and land on another tree trunk 5 metres off the ground. Moving to sport, and in the FIFA World Cup, two late goals by Argentina have dashed England's hopes of winning its first World Cup in 60 years. England led 1-0 until Argentina scored an equaliser in the 85th minute. Lautaro Martinez's goal in stoppage time cemented a 2-0 win for Argentina. SBS's call of Martinez's goal. Argentina will play Spain in the final on Monday at 5 a.m. Australian Eastern Standard Time. And if you have a story or news you'd like to share, or if there's something happening in your community that you want to let us know about, you can always send an email to news@nirs.org.au. That's news@nirs.org.au. Or message us on Facebook, Instagram, or LinkedIn. And that's been the latest from NIRS News.
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0: Turrbal peoples, a principle that ensures Indigenous children in out-of-home care are placed with First Nations families hasn't been working. That's what the Northern Territory's Chief Minister, Leah Finocchiaro, says. Her government has scrapped the Aboriginal and Torres Strait Islander placement principle.
1: If the critics were right, I wouldn't be sitting here as the leader of a jurisdiction that wants change. And so we've been given a mandate for change. And I don't understand how there can be any critic in this country who doesn't want their care and protection laws to put this child's safety as the number one focus. And that's what we've done. Critics can howl and whinge and talk about whatever they like. I'm here to do a job.
0: That's Leah Finocchiaro talking to the ABC. Indigenous leaders and child safety advocates have condemned the decision. They say it will remove Indigenous children from their communities and culture and risk starting another stolen generation. A national approach to address family and domestic violence will be discussed when the Prime Minister meets with state and territory leaders next week. Independent MP Zali Stegall has raised the issue in Parliament. Anthony Albanese says it will be on the agenda for next week's talks.
2: We are seeing, tragically as well, I want to hold governments to account that sometimes when the Commonwealth provides additional money, that's seen as an excuse to withdraw funding. And we heard that last week, and I will raise that very directly with the premiers. That will form the next critical step towards the second national plan. This will be absolutely critical, and I encourage the member and indeed all members, this is something that's not a party political issue. This is a human issue.
0: 17 people have been killed and more than 40 have been injured by Russian attacks in Ukraine's capital. Ukrainian President Volodymyr Zelensky says lives are being lost because allies haven't replenished his country's stock of air defense missiles. Ukraine's Air Force says Russian launched dozens of cruise missiles and 168 drones in a massive overnight attack. Ms. Zelensky says the strike is one of the most cynical, calculated, and large scale of the 4.5-year war. Recent Israeli strikes in Gaza have been condemned by Turkey, Egypt, and Qatar. Mediators from the countries are urging Israel to meet its ceasefire obligations. The joint statement follows Israeli strikes that have killed at least 16 Palestinians in the Gaza Strip since Tuesday, according to medics. Israel says it's targeting Hamas militants. U.S. envoy Jared Kushner has visited the region as part of America's plan to end the war. The Melbourne Storm's slim finals hopes are over after losing to Penrith 22-14 in last night's NRL match in Melbourne. It's the first time Melbourne has missed the finals in 16 years. The Panthers have moved back into the first place on the NRL ladder. The Gold Coast Suns beat St Kilda by 23 points in last night's AFL match in Melbourne. The Suns won 14-19-103 to 12-8-80 to claim their ninth win of the season. John Noble led the Suns with 42 disposals. Leonardo Lombard and Ben King both kicked three goals. And Bradley Hill had 42 disposals for St Kilda. Last night was also his 300th AFL match. Now for a look at the weather around the country today. Mostly sunny in Mugajan, Brisbane, with a top of 24, 23 and showers on Gadigal Country, Sydney, while it's 17 and partly cloudy on Ngunnawal and Ngambri Country, Canberra, 16 and partly cloudy in Nam, Melbourne, and a shower or two in Nipaluna, Hobart, with a max of 15, a top of 16 with a shower or two in Tardenya, Adelaide, mostly sunny and 23 degrees in Borloo, Perth, and mostly sunny in Garamilla, Darwin, with a top of 33 degrees. And that's been the latest from NIRS News. 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
6: Across Western Australia, this is Lanice O'Donoghue with the Ngara News. The City of Karratha Council is set to vote on whether to extend the life of Dampier's temporary Peninsula Palms workers' village known as Tin City. Rio Tinto wants the 160-room facility to remain open for another 3 years, citing uncertainty around major infrastructure projects and the region's housing shortage. Council staff have recommended a 2-year extension. Councillor Gillian Furlong described the village as an eyesore and questioned why more had not been done to improve its appearance since it's reopened in 2018.
7: The work you've done across the road in Petty Pans, it's wonderful. But Tin City is an eyesore.
8: I can probably comment too. The last approval that council issued was for temporary approval. So the facility is of a temporary nature because of the temporary approval. The facility was upgraded. The rooms were upgraded significantly before the facility was reopened. But it is temporary accommodation.
6: The council will vote on whether to allow a 2 or 3 year extension to the life of the village in its next full council meeting on Monday next week. Independent Yolngu leader Yininga Guyula has resigned from the Northern Territory Parliament after a decade of representing his people. The member for Mulka City health concerns and frustrations with government failing to work in partnership with Aboriginal communities. Senator Lydia Thorpe says his election as an independent showed the faith his community placed in him.
9: His people had full faith in him to represent them. That's why he was successful so many times.
6: Mr. Gayala says he will return to country to support his family, community and the next generation of Yolngu leaders. His departure will trigger a by-election in Mulga. 7 Kimberley singer-songwriters will come together in Broome tomorrow night for a special acoustic showcase celebrating the region's musical legacy. Presented by Pigram Productions, A Walk with the Giants will feature artists performing original music alongside new interpretations of songs by the musicians who inspired them. Naomi Pigram says the Kimberley's strong songwriting tradition will give familiar songs new life.
10: So even if there's not any new songs, so to speak, them old songs take a new life.
6: The free showcase begins at 6 o'clock tomorrow night at the Shinju Matsuri Festival Hub at Town Beach. Western Australian Premier Roger Cook says his government will keep building more prisons as part of its tough-on-crime approach, despite growing concerns about overcrowding. The comments follow a Court of Appeal ruling that prison conditions should not be used to justify lighter sentences. A recent report into Roebourne Regional Prison found up to 11 inmates were being held in cells designed for 6. WA Inspector Jane Higgins describes overcrowding as severe and calls for action.
11: Oh, it is, as you've just read from the report, severe overcrowding, and that is not good. I think it's something that I don't think you can keep just putting more people in cells. Something really needs to be considered to address overcrowding.
6: Mr. Cook says WA's prison's population has grown 16% since his government came to power 3 years ago.
12: We know we need to continue our program of expanding our prison estate to accommodate the growing prison population. 16% growth since we came to government. But that's because we're claiming down on crime.
6: Yokai Healing Our Spirit has received a $200,000 Lottery West grant to preserve the stories of stolen generation survivors. The funding will support an immense virtual reality experience featuring former mission sites, a documentary sequel to genocide in the Wildflower State, and a new educational book. Yokai Representative Ian says the project will help survivors reclaim their stories. WA government grants for truth-telling with Yokai Healing Mob.
13: We have our story, and they have their story. And what normally happens is a superior story gets told more than anybody else. And that's been regenerated and regenerated all the time. That's great. That's what happens. That's like as normal. But what we've got to do is now tell our story so that people can understand our story.
6: And to stay up to date with Ngata News, follow us on Instagram, like us on Facebook, or visit our website at ngatamedia.com.au. 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

0: Elvis Presley always puts a smile out, doesn't he? Yeah, those eyes, the teeth. Who could forget that one? Who could forget his music? The legend still lives on. Sandy Dan with you across the country by the National Indigenous Radio Service. Packaging on the network. We're getting out and about on this Friday, the 21st of August. As we head into a very, very busy weekend with a very, very busy week ahead of us as well next week with various events taking place from one end of the Kimberley to another. And we'll talk about a few of them with reminders as we take you through for the next 50 minutes or so. Alcohol and drugs are always a big concern. So is rehabilitation. And sadly, according to the Australasian Therapeutical Community Association, there doesn't seem to be many places around the country which is quite concerning for at least 500,000 Australians that would like help with alcohol and drug problems. We're going to speak to Eloise Cole very shortly. She's the CEO of Drugs and Alcohol Australia. Also a board director of the Australasian Therapeutical Community Association. We're just waiting for some confirmations, but there's a big event happening this morning down at Parliament House in Perth, which a lot of women from various parts of the state are taking part in, and it's all to do with Indigenous women and the visions they'd like to see happen and be a part of with forging a better future for country, human rights, when it comes to gender equality, and so much more.
1: Feeling itchy? You might have scabies. That's what I am. It's nasty when I get under your skin, eh? Hi, I'm Sarko the Scabies Mite. I like to hide in places like your clothes and towels and dig into soft skin to lay my eggs. It's mainly at nighttime when you get itchy. And guess what? When you scratch, you help spread my baby bugs all over your body. Clever, eh?
2: Nah, it's not clever, because I'm going to head straight to the clinic to get my skin checked. 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And make sure I always wash my hands and wash my body every day. We'll wash our towels and sheets and put our mattresses out in the sun. And just in case, we'll do it all over again in 7 days.
1: Gee, you're clever. Bye!
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0: Across the country, we're heading with you by the National Indigenous Radio Service, bringing mobs together, getting into those remote spaces and places. A busy weekend ahead for everyone, no doubt, across the whole country. Are you taking some time to have a bit of a breather? Oh, for you lucky folks that are being able to do that, good on you. Maybe there's those of you that are volunteering your services, or perhaps maybe you need to work. There's always plenty to get amongst, and if you're heading from A to Z, especially with long distances to cover, grab those road conditions here in the Kimberley, looking good on the Great Northern Highway, that being open to all vehicles from Sandfire through to the Wyndham Turn. If you're heading over the border into the Northern Territory, 1-800-246-199 is the number you need to get more information on road travels around the top end. And for you folks wanting to head back and beyond, have a look at the local Shire sites. They've got plenty of information when it comes to their road conditions. The Tanaman Duncan roads appear to be open, and according to the Department of Main Roads, so is the Gibibba Road, open all the way through for you from Leonard River through to the Wyndham Turn. You can get further details on roads if you're heading around the rest of Western Australia by clicking on to the Main Roads website, or even ringing 138138. You might notice some smoke haze. There's been lots of fires burning around the region, and deliberately lit too, with a lot of them. Please travel according to road conditions. If it's too smoky, don't drive. Don't drive, similar to very foggy conditions there. Make sure you can see ahead of you. Turn on your headlights if you need to drive, so that other vehicles can take note of you heading towards them. Similar to having fog lights on, I suppose. Also, you can download the Emergency Services WA Govs app as well, to give you an idea with keeping up to date on where those fires are burning. You can also ring 13337, that number, 13337. Follow the prompts and you'll also know more about where those blazes are happening. Safe travels wherever your travels are taking you. If you're traveling in convoy, just ensure that you've got some spacing between yourselves and the people around you, just so that others can get around you if they need to do. And don't be in a hurry to pass those big trucks. They're certainly a force of their own. You really don't want to get in their way. They're an essential service, delivering all the goods that's needed to all of the remote places and towns. Temperatures warming up at the Fitzroy Crossing, expecting a high of 37 today. 36 is still remain in the east, Kimberley, Kununurra, and Wyndham. Warman expecting a high of 35. 34 is forecasted for Horse Creek. Derby, 36. Also down at the Bidjadenga if you're heading southward bound, and here in Broome, just 30 degrees, very refreshing.

0: Kimberly Backroads with Peter Brandy, who are probably doing that. What beautiful weather to get out and about. A bit warm around the parts. Remember to slip, slop, slap, especially with the temperatures on the rise out there. Careful with swimming here in Broome. There is that Crocs warning out. They're looking at perhaps opening the beaches around the midday because that croc was definitely sighted at Ganthin Point. In fact, that sign was up at the port yesterday early in the morning there, so obviously spotted the day before, frequenting around the port area there. So off limits for Simpson Beach, Ganthin Point, also Entrance Point. Careful there when you're putting your boats in, hey? Yeah. All right, we've got Eloise Cole on line with us. She's the CEO of the Australian Drug and Alcohol Service, also a board director of the Australasian Therapeutical Communities Association, to talk more about rehab spots. There seems to be a shortage of those spots around the country, and it really does have them concerned, especially when there's around about 500,000 people wanting to get in to various programs being offered. Hello, Eloise. Welcome.
1: Hello, Sandy. Thanks for having me.
0: Oh, thanks for agreeing to talk to us. Tell us a little bit about concerns that the Australiana Therapeutical Communities Association have with the spots and people wanting to go into rehab.
1: Mm-hmm. Well, the main concern at the moment is the National Drug and Alcohol Program funding review that's underway. And concerns that some services may close or have their funding reduced or changed, which would mean potential loss of rehab places. And as we know, there's already 500,000 people in need of treatment that can't receive it.
0: This funding, has it always been there and available to support rehab?
1: Yes, so there's currently funding from the Drug and Alcohol Program federally that's used by our members across Australia. Some of them are funded directly through the federal government under this money, and some of them are funded through primary health networks. That money filters down through there, and the whole thing's being reviewed, which is a positive thing. It's always good to look at how things are working, but it's important to make sure that organisations aren't harmed or people don't lose their jobs or places in treatment while undergoing this process.
0: So when we're talking about organisations, can this filter down to community level?
1: Yes, absolutely. So not-for-profit, all of our members are not-for-profit organisations operating in communities all across Australia. The service I run is in the Northern Territory in Alice Springs, and we also provide therapeutic community services on remote Groote Eylandt. There are services in Western Australia as well, in remote and regional areas that are impacted by this funding if the criteria changes or if the direction of the funding changes, then they could lose their funding or have it reduced and not be able to continue delivering services.
0: Louise, why would they want to reduce this funding?
1: I think it's not so much about reducing overall, it's about the federal government considering what they think is the priority areas. They've come up with a new program logic on how they administer the funding. So there's naturally, with a not-for-profit, we're always on short-term funding contracts. There's no continuity. There's always a risk when anything like this happens that the priorities of the government may change or shift and the funding allocations could be adjusted. And there's always going to be losers when that happens.
0: And losers are those being supported by non-profitable organisations.
1: That's right, that's the risk. And it's already very difficult in remote and regional Australia for individuals and community to access help with alcohol and other drug use and to reduce the harm from that. And we're all concerned that this could make it even more difficult.
0: Yeah, when you think of isolation, it does make it difficult.
1: It does.
0: When are we most likely to see changes?
1: Well, that's the other risk. We may not know until early into the new year of what the outcomes are going to be if people have to reapply for funding. Most of us have our funding until the 30th of June next year, and then we will have to either at some point we'll be told whether we need to re-tender, reapply, or go for new buckets of money if they've shifted the parameters. So people on funding contracts and people on employment contracts until the 30th of June next year, that's going to come around really fast in terms of service security and job security. So we may not know until March next year. We just don't know when we're going to know. And we're very worried, and we're calling on the government to accept and acknowledge the fact that sustainable investment and continuity of care is absolutely essential to achieving positive outcomes for people in their communities.
0: Louise, a whole year is just... not far away, like you mentioned, and in fact, March next year is even closer at that. What can the community do?
1: What can they do? They can talk to their local member, their local federal member, or even their state or territory member about their concerns. They can support their local services. See where they can help out. If they can write letters, that would be welcome too. They can look on our website, www.atca.com.au, and learn more about therapeutic communities and the work they do for people all across Australia, especially First Nations people. Our approach in therapeutic communities is to treat the whole person, not just their substance use concern. And we want to be able to keep doing that all across the country. They've been successful for many, many years. So we encourage people to get behind it.
0: So this can affect our local rehab centres too?
1: Absolutely.
0: Why is it important that we know about this
1: because
0: such little time?
1: Alcohol and other drug harm happens to everybody. It's not just one cohort of people. It's not just in cities or just in countries. And you never know when someone you love or care about is going to need help from a therapeutic community or another alcohol and other drug service. It's not someone else's problem. It's everyone's problem.
0: And as you mentioned, the Australasian therapeutic communities, they're pretty much the top body that everyone goes to for the funding.
1: Well, we lead the therapeutic communities. We're the peak organisation for therapeutic communities, but there's also the AADC, which is a national peak body for all alcohol and other drug services across the organisation. And there's peak AOD bodies in every state. You have WANADA in Western Australia, ARDENT in the Northern Territory, and they are all advocating around this issue as well.
0: Oh, Louise, thank you for explaining all of the various departments that all link into one, because drugs and alcohol, it's a community problem, isn't it?
1: That's right.
0: And we all need to take ownership.
1: That's right.
0: Louise, thank you very much for bringing this story to our attention. Much appreciated.
1: Thank you, Sandy. Have a good day.
0: I will. Thank you. Thank you.
1: Goodbye.
0: Bye. And Louise Cole, she's the CEO of Drug and Alcohol Services Australia and board director with the Australasian Therapeutic Communities Association, and looking at drug rehab spots could be quite scary with the roll-on effects of local services that provide rehabilitation across the country, especially when it comes to those that services our countrymen in trying to get rehab and people into rehab. It's all about treating the whole person.

0: Home is where the heart is. It certainly is. That's Broom Community Choir with that one, a combination of lovely local voices there in between. A very young Monique Levere. We've also got AJ Moore in there and Isaiah McKenna. Speak of which, with home is where the heart is. Well, it's always home around the Kimberley for Surrey Binsad. He's a local performer, very much known beyond, in fact, with what he does. He's been very much seen out there on the big screen earlier in his career with dancing as he's gained the hearts of Australians far and wide with voting for him and carrying on with the dancing. He still does that because it's just a part of his spirituality. That's what it makes him move. That's where he gets to move from, with connecting in with others. He lives in Nama, Victoria at times, but always comes back home for good reason. And recently helping out with trying to get folks to audition for parts in a film that's going to be made around the Derby Desert Fish, which we spoke about yesterday, to get an announcement out for those that were around the Derby area to take part in. Sorry, welcome back home.
1: Yeah, it's good to be back. Thank you, Sandy.
0: Good to have you in the studio.
1: Yeah, so it's brilliant. I love the whole setup. It's also new here at the moment. It's good. It looks like Glary's been keeping up.
0: Very different day to the old ones just next door there.
1: Yeah, deadly. I've been keeping up with all your mob. Been watching your mob online and seeing what's happening. And there's a lot going on, and there's a lot of good work. I see a lot of young emerging talent as well, which is beautiful to see. And yeah, look at you. You're still here, dilly, just no, killing it. I meant to say not dilling it, but there's two words to it in one: dilly, dally.
0: Yeah,
1: dilly, dally.
0: Nah, you're just too nice and very modest, Suri.
1: Well, I'm not placating you whatsoever.
0: But look, just with your work locally, everyone loves you. You've just brought such energy to our region, always representing us well back and beyond. And sadly, you're a lot more known out there than you are around our region so much, because you're just Suri, somebody's uncle's brother.
1: Yeah. Well, that's where I'd like to sort of, that's where I think I feel more comfortable than ever. Yeah, but film, television, theatre, you know, it's sort of been a part of our, you know, I guess our family, and you know what we've been brought up with, and strong interest from a kid, of course. But you know, I also try to treat it more, the fact is we're doing what we've always done in a cultural sense. You know, so it's music, dance, song has been a part of our ceremonies from the very beginning. So it's sort of, it's integrated in our bodies, isn't it? In our DNA.
0: Yeah, and sadly, it's been sorry business that's brought you home, but at least you're able to bring in the energy of what you've been up to recently with helping people out, and of course, still dancing.
1: Yep, still dancing. Not as much, though. I've been getting to a bit more theatre than ever. Yeah, recently we did some work with the Theatre Works, which is actually one of the independent companies in Melbourne, NAM, of course, and it was quite a brilliant show. A well-respected elder named Uncle Larry Walsh. And yet, funny enough, he was one of the first elders that actually made me feel welcome to Melbourne, to NAM. And he, you know, it's sort of done the full circle, because it's interesting how suddenly, you know, there's the auditions. It was only just about a few months back, and I was like, oh, I really want to go for this, because this fella, he's just integral to the whole, I guess, you know, this I guess the ceremonial connection to country, and how much he's really integrated the works, and he's obviously his own time that he's done on this planet to get to where he is today. And, you know, in a short brief, basically, he was out of foster care, brought up, you know, from moving from home to home, then to be accused of crime at the age of 9, you know, for them, him to turn around and say, well, if you want to, you know, start blaming me for some crimes I didn't commit, then I might as well just start committing them. So, but he didn't do it in terms of actually being the one, the main man. It was always him looking after others in the process. And then he went through this other phase where he obviously went through the rebellious to get to a point where he was imprisoned a lot. And he went through Pentridge Prison, you know, and from there he went through some really harsh, you know, times to eventually come to an eldership where he left prison and became a man of quite a strong status in looking after country, specifically with the revegetation of the rainforest. So it's like he's had this whole sort of like dimensions of how much layers of life he's had. And it was such an honour to be able to perform, to tell his story.
0: A bit of a Robin Hood start.
1: Yeah, that's actually funny because he did say that at one point. Because he's the sort of fella who's got, he's a little bit, like he's so confident, you know what I mean? And he's the sort of guy, like he's like, he doesn't take no crap. And if he says something, he does it. And he when he's seen the show, he was like, oh, I'm a bit of the black, you know, you know, the man, what he just said, I'm sorry, I'm blank. I'm just
0: Robin
1: keep thinking
0: Hood.
1: About his expression. Robin Hood, yes. He was the fellow who, he's like, yeah, I'm just like Robin Hood. And I'm like, yeah, yeah, probably a little bit like Ned Kelly too, you know. So he's like the black version of his own, of course, his own entity. And he he's inspired many. And for him to go through what he did and to keep, you know, to come out with the positive sense and to be actually give back to community still beyond all the pressures and pain. And, you know, it's just admirable.
0: Mm. Well, being admirable, let's talk about your entity. So, what you been up to?
1: Well,
0: other than theatre?
1: Yeah, well, currently I've, well, I won't say currently, for the last 8 years I've been working with a company called Nikki Visage Movement. And this is the sort of work that I want to take back to country because I've created a template within their company. I'll give you a little brief. Nikki Visage Movement is basically a vibrant organization. It offers educational incursions for children and young people specifically. And the main, I guess the main

0: and feeling good. Yeah. A lot of kids love it, and specifically when we teach them about culture. And the work that I've always, I guess, have tried to enforce is to look after country, to make sure we, because country speaks to us in volumes, and we don't listen to it enough. And I, what I try to do is I give a little sort of spin on it, because today's world is based on the AI, you know, technology, and we're coming to terms with the reality. Like, we are going through an evolution, and we have to consider that we, as much as we go, we don't agree with it, we have to really learn to adapt to it, because it is the future. So when I talk to the kids, my first thing is I'm a proud Nyikana man from the Kimberleys, and I tell them my name is Saramza, but people call me Suri. And I said, not because they wanted to, it's just because they didn't know how to express my name. But Siri, and they would laugh. And I said, no, not Siri like the GPS. If you tell me Siri, I'll tell you to go straight up, turn left and don't come back. And they have a little giggle. And I say, the reason why I'm mentioning my name is because your name is your identity. And it's really important that we understand who we are on this earth, because we all have a purpose and direction. And so that sort of leads into the movement. And then I talk about Leon and how we need to understand trusting your gut, letting go of the head and heart for a moment, and really trusting where, you know, where we really do speak in volume. And because I'm working with all demographics, you know, it's really interesting how it sort of changes in regards to what sort of specificities I'm speaking of. So if I'm also teaching history and the history of Australia, right down to colonization, right down to assimilation. And I'm not afraid of going into schools and actually even challenging their perspectives, even if it's a religious school to a degree, of course. But I try to give them perspective of spirit of country, because in the end, no matter where we are, no matter what we study or what we preach, we are living on this world, and we all need to look after it. It's not just First Nations responsibility. We all live here. So I guess that's what I'm trying to really integrate with this work.
1: So how long are you home for?
0: Well, I didn't even know I was going to even come here at one point, but I had to come for a funeral eventually because, you know, unfortunately we've had a lot of loss in families. And I thought it was time. My Leon was calling to come back, and I was in Perth recently doing some work there, and I thought, I'm just so close, I might as well just make the effort to come home. And it's just been so beautiful. It's been so nice. It's just seeing family. And, you know, of course, during Sorry Business is not the best time, but it's really, I find Sorry Business also brings families together.
1: Just like, it's so beautiful, so nice having you in the studio here, Suri. Just reflecting back to your early days where you were as part of a reality dance show on Channel 9, was it, or 10?
0: Channel, I can't even remember myself. Yeah, it's so long ago. I think it was Channel 10, yeah.
1: Yeah, that's really taken you places, hasn't it?
0: Yeah, it's sort of, it opened platforms for me, but you know what, I think everything happens for a reason, and that time specifically, I wasn't sure what the hell I was doing. I was just going on the whim, and I was just somehow getting through things with this competition. And then I eventually came to a point where I realized, wow, this is quite a predominant moment, you know, for me personally, because, you know, having to deal again with loss. I lost my mother during that time, of course, and it was a bit of a sort of, you know, emotional, really heavy time for me. So when I was performing, I felt like, what am I doing on national television while I'm mourning? You know, so I was grieving on national television, and it just wasn't something I, you know, really was dealing with. So, yeah, a lot of complications in that sense of how much you can be driven to do what you love, but at the same time, a part of you doesn't believe in yourself. Because I had a lot of, what's the word, when you don't, imposter syndrome. I didn't think I was doing my truth, in the sense, is bizarre. It's hard to explain. I never really spoken about this, to be honest. You know, trying to put on a face for this this plane of you know, the televised world, the media, yeah. But also trying to live your personal experiences, and it was quite a clash for me. And I actually tried to leave the show several times, and they just kept persisting and pushing me and trying to tell me that, you know, I'm worthy and I'm able. And but it was actually, I found it a little bit contradictive. What's the word when you feel like
1: condescending?
0: Yeah, and I just didn't think, like, why are you bothering me when there's these other amazing dancers around me? You know, But as time grew, I realized, wow, I'm actually doing something really important.

0: important here because it's the first time they've had an indigenous Aboriginal man performing on commercial television, you know, with dance. And it was sort of a I got a little bit of a moment, I guess, through Uncle Ernie Dingo, because he rang me up out of the blues and he said, oh, look, what you're doing is you're representing mob here, and I hope you can just see that and do what you can to make sure you do the best you can, you know. And I thought, well, that gave me a bit of, you know, a bit of positivity, I guess. Because, you know, when you look online, producers specifically tell you never to look on social media when you're doing these shows because they can either really support you or really put you down. And I had nothing but praise, to be honest, but there was this one comment that said something like along the lines of, Sir Rums is only there because it was the National Sorry Day and it's the tokenistic approach for them to hit them, you know, to tick the box, basically. And that really hurt me because out of all the times that we've been trying to push for our people to do something to empower our mob, and then you get this one little troll who can just, you know, say what they want to say and actually quite, abruptly affect you. And I guess I had to come to terms with the reality. There's never going to be, not everyone's going to appreciate what you do and always going to support what you do. And I think that's what made me keep going, because we have to be, you know, I hate the word, but we have to be resilient, you know. We should never had to be resilient in the first place, of course, but we've had to be. And I think resilience only leads to, you know, I guess our own personal strengths and endeavours.
1: And you've certainly shown that, live that, and continue to inspire others with just the way you carry yourself, Sir Rumza. Sorry, thank you for joining us.
0: Thank you. It's been a
1: pleasure catching up with you.
0: Thanks for making me self-reflect a little bit here. It's good. You do that really well, Sandy.
1: It's always great to catch up with you, Sir Rumza, and hopefully won't be long until the next time we speak, and no doubt you'll tell us more about projects that you've been working on.
0: Yeah, can I just do a quick little sneak in? If anything, you guys, if you're interested in getting involved, there's a film that's happening in Derby. It's going to be in July. And if you get an opportunity to see, speak to Aunty Vanessa Polina. So she can probably get, all we need is a photo of you guys with your name, basically, to put it through as an extra or featured extra for the film. So if you want to know more, if you see her around, say hello, and she can tell you more.
1: And that's for July next year?
0: Yes.
1: Because July already been in, eh?
0: Yeah, that's right. Next year. This is next year. You got
1: excellent.
0: Time.
1: Excellent. So there you go.
0: Deadly.
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1: Okay, hang on. I'm just giving Surya a hug before yes. You head off, because God knows when we'll see him again next time.
4: I'll be back, don't worry.
1: Yes, he'll be back. Don't worry, he's a Kimberley boy through and through. So this is his part of the world, his chef. Nearly news time. How fast did that go? Awesome. It's been sharing time with you today, and we'll continue next week. Have a great weekend, whatever you choose to do. We've got the start of the Shinju Matsuri Festival this evening with the float parade on Sunday, and there's plenty to get amongst. Next week, the start of the annual general meetings for the peak Indigenous organisations around the Kimberley. That'll happen at Wagaburn Community, just south of Kununurra. And I noticed some good news for Kununurra with the youth space now happening for youngsters. That'll be

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내가 아닌 밤에 눈물아 갈릴라 운로 You know now 비내가 아닌 아직도

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0: Across Western Australia, this is Tangiora Hinaki with the Ngāre News. The first Indigenous protected area to be established in the mining-rich Pilbara could be decided in as little as 12 months, an IPA specialist working with the Injibundi Nation says. Nick Gambold has worked as an ecologist and IPA specialist, helping numerous native title holder groups establish the Indigenous protected areas under Commonwealth law for decades. Lately, he has been working with the Injibundi native title holders on their plans to establish the first IPA in the mining-rich Pilbara, where the progress has been slower than in the Kimberley, largely due to the mine's land holdings. But he has already started consulting the Injibundi mob about the specifics of their proposed IPA and believes that IPA could be in place in as little as a year from now.
1: You've got a whole bunch of land out there that is either owned by or Injibundi have strong native title rights for now since the termination, and the IPA will just be a way of expressing those native title rights actually.
0: Communities across southern Western Australia have helped deliver donated mobility equipment to people living with disability in Fiji. Rotary clubs led the collection with fundraising and community support coming from Albany, Esperance, Katanning and Manjimup. Federal member for O'Connor Rick Wilson took part in a ceremonial handover to the Fiji Disabled People's Federation earlier this month. He told the ABC the campaign demonstrates how regional communities can make a meaningful difference to Australia's shores.
2: These aids are more than just pieces of equipment. For the grateful recipients, they represent independence, opportunity and inclusion. They also represent the care and compassion of the good people of O'Connor, who may never meet the recipients, but who wanted to make a difference in their lives.
0: And hundreds of people gathered in Eramaguru yesterday for the annual Injibundi Expo, an event celebrating Injibundi culture, enterprise and family. The event brought together Injibundi organisations, businesses, ranger groups and community partners to highlight the work being done on Mura. Injibundi Nation CEO Michael Woodley says the expo is about celebrating what the community has built and sharing a vision for the future.
3: To kind of reflect on what the Injibundi, you know, organisation have been doing for that sort of a 12 months since the last sort of expo, to give you a bit of an idea of how we've travelled. You know, the year before we kind of, you know, showcased that this is what we're kind of doing as an organisation in certain areas, you know, and it's good to see some of those things come to fruition.
0: The expo featured organisations including Injibundi Water, Injibundi Energy, Jenna Car Hire, cultural and environmental programs and partnerships. Mr Woolley says economic development must go hand in hand with protecting culture, country and future generations. The West Australian reported that police were called to BHP's Port Hedland iron ore terminal as tensions between the mining giant and unions continued to escalate. Three union officials were escorted from the site after a meeting with workers on Thursday. BHP alleges the officials behaved aggressively towards employees, including a female staff member, claims the electrical trades union rejects as false and defamatory. WA police say no charges have been laid and no investigation is underway. The dispute centres on the ongoing talks over a new enterprise agreement covering about 450 Port Hedland workers, with BHP and the unions due to resume talks next week. A National First Nations Counselling Service for Indigenous Australians experiencing trauma and loss will get an extra $11 million to expand their offering. Federal Indigenous Affairs Minister Malindrini McCarthy announced the funding yesterday for Thoroughly, which offers a culturally safe telehealth service for Indigenous families going through sorry business after someone has taken their own life. The funds help secure another 2 years of operations at Thoroughly. Suicide is the fifth leading cause of death among First Nations people, with suicide rates more than double the national average. Thoroughly supports First Nations families and communities after suicide. Call 1800 805 801 24 hours a day, 7 days a week, Australia-wide. 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Tangiora Hinaki, Ngāre News.
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Weba Wandiwa, you're with Lalise O'Donoghue and this is Ngara Willa Hour, coming to you live from Roban, Iramagaru, broadcasting across this vast and ancient country on the National Indigenous Radio Service. I'd like to acknowledge the traditional custodians of the lands you're listening from today here on Ngalama Ngura. Coming up, our two-part interview with Senator Lydia Thorpe about the resignation of long-serving independent MLA Yingiya Guyala from Northern Territory's politics. Senator Thorpe reflects on Yingiya's over three decades of leadership, raises concerns for more independent First Nations voices in Australian politics, and also concerns about racism and government policy in the territory. She also delivers a message of strength and solidarity to Mr. Guyala and Yolngu communities and our listeners. And we take a look at the state's guardianship system with a state parliamentary inquiry underway after a damning WA Law Reform Commission report revealing a complex legal system that is experiencing long delay and lack of staff amid growing demand for specialist help. We will also, coming up in our Ngara Wira Hour, hear about a new teaching approach helping Aboriginal students. So researchers say translingual yarning pedagogy, traditionally referred to as two-way learning, could change the way schools recognise Aboriginal English, Creole and traditional languages and help strengthen language revitalisation. That's all coming up in the hour on Ngara Wira Hour. You're with Lenice O'Donoghue. Let's play a song before we get into those stories. 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

0: Welcome back. You're with Lanice O'Donoghue on Ngara Radio, Ngara Willa Hour. People going through Western Australia's State Administration Tribunal facing guardianship orders that may limit their personal freedoms and financial independence may not be getting a fair hearing. That was the biggest concern of one of WA's top lawyers working in the guardianship system, Luke Crossan, principal lawyer at the state's only mental health law centre, who works with people with mental health problems that may limit their ability to make decisions in their own best interests. Mr. Crossan was one of several witnesses to give evidence to a WA parliamentary inquiry into the guardianship system in the past fortnight, many of which says the key government bodies involved, including the tribunal, the public advocate and the public trustee's office, are overworked. People can come under guardianship orders for a variety of reasons, including dementia or serious brain injuries that prevent them from making essential decisions about how to manage their finances and accommodation arrangements. Mr. Crossan also said the guardianship system was so complex that many people who were already dealing with tough mental health issues were not able to understand what they were agreeing to.
1: I would think for a person who's not legally represented and not seen the documents, it would be almost impossible to follow what's being discussed and then to be able to make a coherent argument in rebuttal to that based on what you want. And that's really my biggest concern, is that, again, most people aren't familiar with legal proceedings. They're not necessarily familiar with what a capacity test would be. They're not necessarily familiar with what a tribunal means when they say need or less restrictive options. It's quite difficult to be advocating on those sorts of things, particularly when, in my experience, most people going through the tribunal might be focusing on something else which is very important to them, not knowing what the wider context of the hearing is actually about, which makes me think that that's not really giving them an opportunity for a fair hearing.
0: In a submission from the public trustee's office, they said even their more junior trustees were handling close to 200 cases at a time. And despite a planned 43 staffing increase over the next 2 years, it was unlikely to meet demand. Mr. Crossan told the inquiry that the rising demand for the public advocate's service meant he was often left waiting weeks for information so they could organise housing for people.
2: We're hearing anecdotally can take up to 6 weeks. And if you've got a medically cleared person for discharge, or, you know, an aged care person, that's a really long time in a very expensive hospital bed. And if you have, think that anecdotally we are hearing that even an urgent SAT hearing could take up to 2 to 3 weeks.
0: That was WA Country Health's Paula Chatfield, also told the inquiry they understood the pressure the tribunal was under, but some people were staying in hospital beds for up to 6 weeks waiting for official orders from the tribunal.
1: Yeah, I don't wish to portray that we can never get contact from somebody from the OPA, or there's not anyone we don't have good relationships with, as that's certainly not the case. However, there's certainly a number of matters, some of which are ongoing and some of which I can think of in the recent past, where we've been waiting weeks to have a reply, leaving messages over the phone, consistent emails trying to follow up around, has such a service been organised? We were waiting on a medical assessment, for example. Has that been done? We need consent for accommodation if we're going to make a bail application, for example. And we just have a client whose only recourse is to come to us in that scenario, but we can't give an answer. Yeah, so I think restrictive practices and it can sometimes be what's perceived as a bit of a grey line between what's specifically a medical treatment decision and what might be a restricted practice. The common one that we see is in terms of like a chemical restraint. Again, you are giving someone something that is a medication, and the reason why you're giving it might be because of behaviours that's resulting from a mental health condition. But the reason for giving that medication in that moment isn't necessarily for any medical benefit. It's to control a person's behaviour to prevent something else from happening. So we would say very clearly, that's a restrictive practice, and if you were going to be giving consent to that, you need a restrictive practices function.
0: Mr. Cassidy also said that it was also common for some private guardians to ask for mental health patients under guardianship orders to be detained in prison where they did not have accommodation already organised for their release from hospital.
1: Other than the ones that have already been given, I think that the other one, most common one would be an instruction of the sort such as don't apply for bail.
2: Okay.
1: That does come up occasionally, and other practitioners I've spoken to have had similar type correspondence, and it's on this... It can sometimes be on this basis or understanding that, you know, if a person's been struggling in the community, maybe it's best they stay in custody for a period, or that they're struggling to source accommodation on the outside or whatever the case might be. At no point would we say that that's ever an instruction that we can be given. That's very much the client who makes that decision, and we would kind of act on their interests. So that's the other more common one that comes to mind, is that, and it's something we would quite vehemently disagree with. I can't think of a situation where we'd think a person would be better off in a custodial environment compared to being on bail, despite any difficulties that might come from that, especially given the conditions in prison.
0: The inquiry into the state's guardianship system continues as politicians consider how to respond to a WA Law Reform Commission report on the subject, and is due to report in May next year. Wow, there you go. A lot of talk about guardianship and how they are managing it moving forward. Very interesting. Okay, let's take you to a song. This one's by Bumpy, Return Home.

0: Welcome back. You're with Lanisa Donny on Ngata Radio. And that was amazing, that song. So we'll get into our next story. Independent Northern Territory politician MLA Ying Iya Guyala has resigned and left Parliament after representing Yolngu electorate and Molka for a decade. Independent First Nations Senator Lydia Thorpe says his resignation is a significant loss for Yolngu communities and independent First Nations representation. In part one of her interview, she reflects on Mr. Guyala's leadership and discusses what she describes as systematic racism within the Northern Territory. For our listeners, we've caught eye on this media release this morning and we wanted to get you on the radio, so thank you for making the time. Lydia, why do you believe Yinyanya Galyala's departure is such a significant loss for Yolngu communities and the Northern Territory Parliament?
1: Well, I think, you know, having an independent Aboriginal man that particularly Inga is, like, he's a senior, respected man of his people. He understands the law of our lands, and he has fought for our people on his country for forever, but particularly in the Northern Territory Parliament for a decade. And I'm actually devastated. I feel really sad that he's made that decision, but at the same time, I completely understand his frustration, his anger, and the power is with our people. You know, it's not always, well, it's never been in the Gammon colonial halls of power, because they're designed to control us and give us rations like the old mission days. That's all these parliaments do. They have us begging for basic human rights. Mm. Yeah, I'm just, you know, I met brother quite a few years ago. He came to Melbourne and I took him out for dinner in Gertrude Street, Fitzroy, and I showed him our services, and we related and connected because we're fighting the same fight. Yeah, I'm just really sad about it, to be honest. Mm. But the Northern Territory government, they're so bad and they're so racist that, you know, he's one man on his own fighting the fight.
0: Yeah.
1: The Labor Party's there, but they're, you know, they're gammon because they've got white masters, whereas independent black people in these places, we are answerable to our people.
0: Mm. That's it, sis. And you described the CLP government as plainly racist. What brought you to describe them in that way?
1: Well, where do you start? Been going around the country doing a racism inquiry for quite a few months now. I can't even remember. It's just been so exhausting hearing from our people across the country on their experiences with racism, with systemic racism. All the systems that we have to deal with as Aboriginal people are racist.
0: Mm.
1: And that's health, education, obviously the police. It's everywhere where we have to try and navigate to get basic services. So when I was in Alice Springs and Darwin, the stories I heard on the record and off the record is genocide.
0: Mm.
1: It is, and Brother Boy said it himself, said it at Gama.
0: Yes.
1: It is a slow genocide.
0: Yeah.
1: When you go there, you see it. And I'm sure mob on your country see it too, and I've been there, you know, on your country, and I've seen how our people are treated there with the incarceration rates and the removal rates. Well, it's probably 10 times worse in the Northern Territory.
0: Mm.
1: The CLP government are committing genocide against our people, and that is evident in the child removal and particularly the winding back the Aboriginal child placement principle, which ensures that our children are you know, first preference is given to Aboriginal families. Well, that's gone.
0: Mm.
1: That's gone. They can give our babies to white families and get on with business. We see the mass incarceration since the CLP have been in power it's only risen, and the homelessness of our people, the racism on the streets, in the shops, everywhere our people have to try and survive and navigate, it's racist. Mm. So, you know, it's not just me saying it as a sovereign black senator in the federal parliament. It is the people telling me. It's the kids on the streets who told me. It's the people in the shops that were being escorted out by white fellas because they're black, mm. not because they were playing up, you know, and me having yarns with them fellas and walking them straight back into that shop. So I saw it with my own eyes. It's got worse and it's only getting worse.
0: That was part one of our interview with Senator Lydia Thorpe responding to Yingiya Guyula's decision to leave the Northern Territory Parliament. In part two, we ask whether the Albanese government has the power to has the power and responsibility to intervene, and what Mr. Guyula's experience tells us about First Nations representation in Australian politics. So do you think that the Albanese government has the power and, like, responsibility to intervene?
1: The Albanese government have the constitutional power mm. to step in mm. and make this right and give some power back to our people. They could fund our Aboriginal organisations in the Northern Territory directly, because we know that there's been no deal done on Aboriginal housing in the Northern Territory, that the Northern Territory government have said that they're going to halve what they agreed to. So, you know, they're saying that they'll do 1,100 houses for our people when the agreement was like 2,600. So they want the same money for half the housing, less than half the housing. And as long as our people are disadvantaged in the Northern Territory, the CLP benefit from that because they get GST from the federal government that is all about how much disadvantage you have in your state and territory. So they cash in on our misery, cashing in on the fact that our people are disadvantaged through the feds, and the feds are just sitting on their hands, including the Minister for Indigenous Australians. She's sitting on her hands. She says, oh, but, you know, I'm working with the Northern Territory government, and that's not good enough. Mm. Our people are dying at the hands of this racist government, mm. and the feds have the power through the their colonial constitution to override this racist government. They did it on our people when they did the Northern Territory intervention. They were real quick to use their constitutional powers to demonise our people,
0: mm.
1: but they won't do it to a government that's killing our people.
0: Yingiya Guyula was elected three times as an independent. What does his experience tell us about the opportunities and barriers facing First Nations people who enters Australian politics?
1: Well, Yingiya was voted in by his people, for his people, for the people, by the people, and that's how it should be. And, you know, his people had full faith in him to represent them. That's why he was successful so many times. And the Labor Party, I know, ran dirty campaigns against, and they failed. They wanted to take his seat away, but they failed because the people had more faith in him as an independent than they did the Labor Party.
0: Mm.
1: So, you know, our people, whilst they join these major parties, they have no say. They're token blackfellas. You know, the people who run these parties are white men. If you look at Albanese, well, he runs the Labor Party. You look at the opposition, he runs the opposition. No black people in charge. So you become, you know, the black clatters for these major parties. We need independent black people in these positions, and don't be afraid to run. I mean, obviously you've got to, you know, have some toughness about you because it's not easy. Yeah. You're facing the colonisers every day.
0: Mm.
1: But we can do it. We have the strength. We've survived this long, and I wouldn't see this as, you know, stopping our people. I think this should encourage our people to step up. Don't join the major parties. Run as independents. Doesn't matter if you lose, you're still having a go and you're still making a statement. And, you know, I'm fortunate that I'm in a federal space, but I've got 2 years left. What's going to happen if I don't get back in, which is unlikely? But does that mean we're going to be void of a black independent voice that's been the only one calling out deaths in custody, the only one calling out child removals, the only one talking about the suicide rates of our people and the homelessness? These big parties don't care about that. They talk big on jobs and economic development. Well, you can't get a job if you don't have a home. You can't get a job when you're in prison. What hope do our children have?
0: Finally, what message would you like to send to Yinya Gayala and the Yolongu communities he has represented for the past decade?
1: I just want to say that my heart is with you and that you taught me to be tough and strong as part of, you know, the times that we've met, and that I'll continue to fight, and that if he ever wants to reach out, then I'm always going to be here, and I totally respect his decision today and the fact that he wants to go back to his people and build his mob up. It makes me actually want to do that too, because you look at your own mobs and you just go, what are you doing in these spaces? If it's not making a difference. But, yeah, all my love to him and his family and his mob, and that his voice will always be there, regardless of whether he's in the Northern Territory Parliament or whether he's in his own community with his own people.
0: Yeah, absolutely. And, Senator, what final message would you like to leave with our listeners?
1: Don't be disheartened. I know it's hard out there. I know that our mob are experiencing a lot of racism in this country right now, but we've been down this road before, our old people, so we have to maintain our resistance, but we also have to look after ourselves and our babies and our elders and all the people in between, because it's a genocide and we have to survive it, and we know how to do that. So maintain your connection to country, culture, song, dance and law, because that's what keeps me going.
0: That was Senator Lydia Thorpe. She ended with a message for listeners not to become disheartened and to remain connected to country, culture, song, dance and law. Let's head to a song. How about Bajara, Missing You?

0: Weba Wandi Wa, you're back with Lanice O'Donoghue on Ngata Radio for our Ngata Willa Hour. What a beautiful song that was. Bajara, missing you. All right, let's get into our next story. So a Curtin University researcher over here in Western Australia is calling for Australian schools to rethink the way Aboriginal children are taught and assessed through language. Professor Senda Dovchin has been researching what's called translingual yarning pedagogy, an approach that brings together Aboriginal ways of yarning with different languages and a way of communicating children already use at home and in community. Researchers say they saw children grow in confidence using more Noongar language from Western Australia and develop a strong sense of pride in culture and identity. We spoke with Professor Dovchin about how it all works. Professor, for people hearing the this term for the first time, what is translingual yarning pedagogy? Oh, I can't even say it.
1: Okay, so I'll try to explain it in a very, you know, comprehensive way that is understandable, because basically translingual yarning pedagogy sounds quite, you know, scientific, because obviously it's based on, you know, concepts, theories, and so forth in our field, which is applied linguistics. So let's start with the translingual. So translingual means people are using languages not as just languages. People are actually treating language as a communicative resource. So that means that we don't treat language separately. So say like, I'm speaking English currently, right? Mm-hmm. However, sometimes I can use, so my background is Mongolian. Sometimes I can use Mongolian, for example, if I need to be. Or sometimes I can use Japanese if I need to be. Because that's what I'm exposed to, because that's how I actually speak as an identity, as a human, right? Mm-hmm. So let's apply that to our Aboriginal community. Our Aboriginal, Australian Aboriginal communities has this amazing complex linguistic diversity. So when they actually speak a language, they are translanguaging, which is translingual. So what they do is, they use a bit of an Aboriginal English, they use a bit of a Creole, they use a bit of a traditional language, right? Mm. So all this combination of languages are making meanings. So, however, we don't just call it, oh, this is English, this is, you know, Mongolian, or this is a traditional Noongar language. We just call it overall as translingual. Does it make sense?
0: Yes, it does. Yeah, the ability to speak, also understand multiple languages.
1: Absolutely. Mm. You are such a good student.
0: For someone who couldn't even say it 3 seconds ago.
1: What a fast learner. That's great. Yes. Mm. So basically that's it. But it's a very sort of, we call it in our field, it's a very decolonial way of looking at language, because, you know, in a traditional concept, language is very much fixed and separated. For example, in Australia, usually our Aboriginal students are expected to speak or expected to be assessed at school, at schooling system, only based on standard Australian English, right? Mm. So this is the fixed way of understanding about language. The only real language is standard Australian English. The other types of languages are basically not considered as legitimate languages. Mm. However, translanguaging allows every single repertoire, resources, that our students are using. And that's not only just language, that's also the gestures, that's also, you know, the body, like the playing, performance, the embodied performances. These all are part of translingual, right?
0: Yes.
1: Yeah.
0: What did teaching these methods look and sound like in the Maralinga playgroup?
1: So I have explained a little bit about what is actually translingual pedagogy. So pedagogy is basically a teaching practice, learning practice. But I have to explain a little bit about the yarning type. Why is it called translingual yarning pedagogy? So yarning is, as we all know, it's a Australian Aboriginal way of knowing, communicating. It's a yarning is about relational learning, relational listening, learning space where the participants are sharing their knowledge through deep listening, reciprocal exchange, and also yarning is about learning from the dreaming story, learning from the country, and so forth. So these yarning is actually has been used a lot in applied linguistic field.
0: Are you noticing how they connect through language and storytelling, movement, family and country help the children retaining what they're learning?
1: Really amazing to see how our Aboriginal children started really thriving when we introduced this new pedagogy. Because when we first started with the kids, some of the parents were telling us, Aboriginal parents were telling us, we never had the chance to properly learn our traditional language, Noongar language. And at school, at various schools, for example, Naidoc week, they're asked to say something in Noongar language, right? I don't know, sing a song in Noongar, and most of the kids are they feel shame that, they have no idea how to, for example,
0: sing like a nursery rhyme. They haven't been supported with that education, mainly maybe from home and like learning from family members, but this is like a different program now that's in the education system, so they associate that learning
1: with learning,
0: same as their cultural language learning.
1: Absolutely. So when they first started, the kids were quite, I would say, not very confident. They were not very sure, right? Some of them were quite silent and shy, very shy. There was a lot of anxiety because we were introducing a new language program. And even though the traditional language, Noongar, is part of their identity, they're more likely to speak English, more likely to sing it in English. Mm-hmm. And then when we gently started introducing this pedagogy, we started seeing really a difference from basically, I wouldn't say right from the beginning, and it took us a while to sort of to go with the flow with the kids, to get to know each other. We had to introduce them some of the new words and expressions of Noongar using a scaffolding English. So it was really this open, I would say this open space where the kids and teachers and parents and facilitators, everyone was involved. And then we started seeing the kids getting more and more confidence as the pedagogy started implementing more. And by term four, the majority of the kids could sing at least, five songs. And they would be able to say hi, bye. They would be able to name the colors.
0: So deadly. Do you think this model could be adapted for Aboriginal languages and communities outside of Noongar country, like including regional and remote Western Australia, maybe?
1: So we have also been working in some remote Australia, for example, in Punalulu, in remote Punalulu in Western Australia, and we have also introduced a similar pedagogy in that space. Mm-hmm. Obviously, every Aboriginal communities have their own traditional, different languages and different stories from country. We have to be very careful about how we're going to approach that particular community. But some of the schools, especially the remote school, have already started implementing some of these pedagogies. As I said, the Punalulu school, and it's going really well. And I think that these kind of new innovative pedagogies are really important to be introduced across various Australian schooling systems, not only just, you know, like independent Aboriginal schools, but also across the mainstream schools as well.
0: Yeah, is that something that you foresee?
1: So one of the main reasons or one of the main objectives we did this research was we really wanted to sort of like communicate with policymakers, practitioners, to show the educational value of translingual learning pedagogy so that Australian educational system can really consider this as one of the alternatives and one of the options, right?
0: Yeah,
1: so that's
0: and embrace
1: one of the main
0: it.
1: Objectives we have. Mm. We have started discussing with the policymakers, educators and practitioners. We have really good positive feedback about this as well.
0: That was Professor Senda Dovchen from Curtin University, Western Australia. She says the research is entering its second year with hopes the approach can eventually be adapted more widely in Australian schools. Researchers say the model could not only support children's learning and confidence, but also play a role in strengthening and revitalising Aboriginal languages. Let's head to a song. This one's by Naomi Pegram. She remembers.

0: What a beautiful song that was. So yesterday we attended and did an outside broadcast in Iramagadu, Roebourne, and we got to speak to some amazing individuals for Injibindi Nation. And that was really interesting to hear from Nick Gambold about the IPA that Injibindi is working on. Let's bring you a short preview of that interview.
1: With me now is Nick Gambold, and he's working on an Indigenous protected area with the Injibindi people. Can you tell us what exactly is an IPA?
2: Great, yeah. This is IPA, or Indigenous Protected Area Longhand, is almost like a national park, an Aboriginal national park, though. It's on Indigenous land or Indigenous rights, like native title rights are used to set them up, and the area is then managed by the native title holders or traditional owners by their rangers. So you've got the Injibindi rangers, you've got a whole bunch of land out there that is either owned by or Injibindi have strong native title rights for now since the termination, and the IPA will just be a way of expressing those native title rights, actually. So IPAs are, it's a program that focuses on protecting country and culture, so caring for country and caring for culture.
1: Yeah, so we work a lot with the rangers then.
2: Yeah, exactly. And these IPAs are hugely popular. It's probably the Commonwealth government's most successful Indigenous program. It's been around for about 30 years, and there's now Indigenous protected areas, or IPAs, all through central deserts of Australia, all through Arnhem Land, Cape York, down in southwestern WA, Nadju, Great Western Woodland, even in Tasmania and Victoria. So, yeah, they're really big. But Northern Australia, the Kimberleys, yeah, they've been really taken over with IPAs in the last 20 years.
1: Yep. Yep. Okay, fantastic. And who develops the management plan and decides on the priorities for managing this land?
2: So the management plan, that's part of my role, is to come in here. I'm an IPA planner. I come in and I talk to Injibindi traditional owners and native title holders and ask them what values, what are the things that they like about their country and their culture that they really want to protect, what are the things that they think are threatened, and then we develop management plan around those things. So trying to beat those threats that are impacting things like issues to do with Nyurra and issues to do with culture. So it might be things like weeds, feral animals, poor fire regimes, unwanted visitors or just visitation, managing visitation to country, protecting Thalu sites, protecting other sites of cultural significance. And putting a bit more pressure on other stakeholders like mining companies to do the right thing when they're mining on Aboriginal land, on Injibindi land. So the IPA is really a way of Injibindi taking the bundle of rights that they were given as native title holders and that determination and running with it, implementing them through an IPA program and their rangers.
1: That sounds very powerful work.
2: Yeah, they often are, and they often develop into really successful businesses. I mean, Injibindi are already an incredibly successful group. They're, in fact, I've worked, like I said, with maybe 30 groups across Northern Australia in the last 30 years, and I have never come across a group as motivated and successful as Injibindi. So I've got no doubt that Injibindi IPA will be an incredible success. It'll also be the first one in the Pilbara, and in that way it will probably seed the development of IPAs by other groups surrounding neighbouring countrymen.
1: Okay.
2: Yeah.
1: Oh, fantastic. And can you tell me what actual areas of Injibindi country are being considered for the IPA?
2: Yep. Within the Injibindi estate, we don't have a map we can look at because we're on radio, but there's several different tenures, so it

0: ranges for things like pastoral stations, which are difficult to set up an IPA on. Yindjibarndi do have rights there because they have non-exclusive native title rights on pastoral lands. So they could, and in the future may, include them in the IPA, but they will need agreement with the leaseholder, the pastoral leaseholder, to do that. That's the relationship's quite good with many of those people, and I don't see that being too much trouble. The first areas that will come in, though, are the easiest areas. They're the areas where it's unallocated Crown land that Yindjibarndi have full native title rights for, exclusive possession. They can be brought straight into an IPA. All you need is a plan of management, you know, what Yindjibarndi would like to do with that country. Another area that will probably come into the first stage of their IPA will be this new Wimari Reserve, which is being developed, which is being handed back to Yindjibarndi via a management order. It's the land that surrounds Nyurrawarra community and goes down through Fortescue and Gregory Gorge. There's lots of cultural sites down there. It's also got a lot of conservation value, so it's a great area for an IPA, and that'll be one of the first areas that come in.
1: And that was previously owned and controlled by the WA government. Do you know why they handed that back?
0: Look, I don't know the entirety of that story, but it has been handed back. It also, the area that's being handed back was leased by Yindjibarndi for pastoral purpose historically, but it, underlying that was a water reserve where native title was found not to exist because of that tenure. So it really has in some ways been a no-go area for Yindjibarndi, but it, because West Australian government have agreed to...
2: That was Nick Gambold speaking on the Indigenous Protection area that Yindjibarndi Nation is going for here in Western Australia. And obviously we wish them the best of luck. So that's just, we're going to follow it as it progresses. He says it's almost like still a year away if it's going to come to fruition. So, yeah, interesting space to be in. Fantastic. That's all we have for our Ngarrawilla Hour this week. Thank you so much for joining us. We appreciate your time and hope you have a wonderful, wonderful Friday and wonderful

Angel, take a long line. If you tune in, you listen to Mark Bonanno and Noah Bucks. I'll be taking you around at 3 o'clock. Stay tuned. We got more music coming up your way. Yeah, just today we've been in the school and all the kids playing their last semi-final and Dreamtime Longrow win. They won against Oilers at the school game at the Luma community and at the school. So they'll be playing grand final with Luma Eagles against Dreamtime Longrow. Yeah. Anyway, we got more nothing went happening around the community. So all the kids and they just finish off today. An extra key from Kevin Gunn. Anyway, in the community.

Metro Express, Trucker Road. The time is 16 past 2. If you tune in, you're listening to Mark Brennan on Lumber Breaks. Stay tuned, we have more music coming up your way.

John Bennett, old man. Before that, scrap metal, broken down man. The time is 23 past 2. If you're tuning, you're listening to Mark Manan on Lower Rex. Here's a track from Patrick Davey, Sattamandala.

Rock Eagle, Make My Dreams Come True. The time is 2:31. If you tune in, you're listening to Mark Finan on Double Bricks. I'll just swap music. I'll play some 70s, 80s, and 90s. First up, Bob Seger, Night Moves.

woke last night to the sound of thunder. How far off, I sat and wondered. Started humming a song from 1962. Ain't it funny how the night moves, when you just don't seem to have as much to lose. Strange how the night moves.

Keith Urban, but for the grace of God. The time is 12 minutes to 3. If you tune in, you're listening to Mark Menin on Lumabrex. Next track is coming up is John Paul Young. I hate the music.

Screaming Jets. Screaming Jets. Better. If you tune in, you listen to Mark Manin. It's the end of my program, and I hope you enjoy the music, and I leave you with a mother. Thank you.

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Well, sand was warm underneath where they lay, cool breeze made the waves dance and play.

Boom pitches. Buster loops. Time is 6 minutes past three. If you tune in, you listen to Mark Milan on Lower Breaks. Yes, kiss. Yes, cold chisel for you. When the war is over.

Another brick in the wall. Pink Floyd. If you tune in, you're listening to Mark Manan. It's 15 minutes past 3. Stay tuned. We've got more music coming up your way. Here's Seggy for you.

Jimmy Cliff, American Dream. Time is 23 past 3. If you're tuning, you're listening to Mark Quinn and all over breaks. Next track is Fine Island.

Kid Rock. Pictures. The time is 40 minutes to 4. If you tune in, you're listening to Mark Fernando on Normal Breaks. Stay tuned, more music coming up your way. Here's Bob Seger.

Elton John, I'm still standing. Well, it's the end of my program, and I hope you enjoy the music and catch you. Next week, and I leave you with Smokey. Stumble it in. Catch you next week.

crackers and corn. Tomorrow is another day. 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

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Why do you fill me up, baby, just to let me down. 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

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Listen. It's my fault. It's my fault. It's my fault. It's my fault. It's my fault. It's my fault. It's my fault. It's my fault. It's my fault. It's my fault. It's my fault. It's my fault. It's my fault. It's my fault. It's my fault. It's my fault. It's my fault. It's my fault. It's my fault. It's my fault. It's my fault. It's my fault. It's my fault. It's my fault. It's my fault. It's my fault. It's my fault. It's my fault. It's my fault. It's my fault. It's my fault. It's my fault. It's my fault. It's my fault. It's my fault. It's my fault. It's my fault. It's my fault. It's my fault. It's my fault. It's my fault. It's my fault. It's my fault. It's my fault. It's my fault. It's my fault. It's my fault. It's my fault. It's my fault. It's my fault. It's my fault. It's my fault. It's my fault. It's my fault. It's my fault. It's my fault. It's my fault. It's my fault. It's my fault. It's my fault. It's my fault. It's my fault. It's my fault. It's

another song for you. So the next one is called Lifeline. And I want to do this in the request to the people who are health people out there and who the many who are working with in the area of mental health. So if you are out there, this one is for you. It's called Lifeline.

0: Thank you, thank you, thank you. All right. Any of you kids want to be musicians and be on stage like this old girl? What range do you think I am? Tell me your guess for my age. What? Yeah, I wish.
1: 35.
0: What? I wish. I am 80. How's that for an old girl? Now this one's called Canon Basin. Is that? Okay, yes, the two of us here on stage are

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I fight for the river and our land in the Kimberley, and we don't want to see fracking there. So this song is all about fracking.

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And how are we doing tonight? Loving the blues.

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Can I sing in my language, please? It's called Walmajari. Will that be okay? And then I sing a Western Creole song. But first it'll be the Western Creole song, and it's why. So if you listen to some of the words, you might hear some of the things there, will you? Yeah, it's called why. And I've heard a different Creole up here, but why is one of our Western one, yeah.

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Lovely for inviting us over here. And thank you to Skinny Fish for getting me up here, and my guitarist, David Hyams. So thank you very much. Now, I want to sing one song in my language. Anybody heard of the language Walmajari? It's same like your language, like a little bit like Yarrow, and I think a little bit like this one, but it's called Walmajari. So I'm going to thank you to the traditional owners for allowing me to sing in that language, eh? That's all right? Okay? Yeah, and this one is all about land again, you know, fighting for land and all that. And if anybody can understand a little bit, oh, that'll be good.

0: Whoa, thank you. 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Lovely. Okay. Now look, that was our last one. Sorry. Because there are a lot more musicians coming. So how was that? Good?
1: Thank you. I got you the chair. Lovely.

0: You're listening live to the 2026 Gurindji Freedom Day Festival here on Tiba Radio. And we're going to give it back to Orlando now, the MC for this year's Gurindji Freedom Day. But you're listening. This is Talia and Wallaby.
1: Hello, how are you?
0: Good, thanks.
1: It's good to be back.
2: West Virginia.
0: So we'll give it back to Orlando now, who's singing.
3: Okay, now settle down. What I was gonna say now, give it up to Kenya, and can I get a big happy birthday for you? Ready? 3, 2, 1! One more! 3, 2! Thank him up for that, and yeah, good performance, and yeah, and we're gonna be opening up the festival now. 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Can I feel everybody getting the beat? You ready? I'm gonna need that ocean on me. 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

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Please, music.

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2: Kalkarinji, you're looking amazing out there.
1: Kalkarinji. Shout out to Kalkarinji.
0: Unayani. 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Mulangura.
2: What a beautiful place to be in.
0: I came down here.
2: What beautiful weather!
1: Yes, forever. Black and deadly. Like our native said, you know, deadly. 50 years of deadly. Or 60 years of deadly first movie.
0: And belong to me. Belong to you.
1: Yeah. You're going to enjoy this festival. Enjoy the performances.
0: Come over and do that. Why aren't you sitting there?
1: You can feel the beat or what?
0: Keep it on my mind. I still got it on my mind. That's the word I
1: say. No, I can't be. So make sure you're there.

0: Yeah, Trigger, how you feeling today?
1: Yo.
0: I'm so excited to be here. I really feel blessed. Man, what a turn up. Sammy, it feels like it's a whole bunch of birthdays out here compiled into one. How blessed are we? We got live music, we got dancing, we got all you mob. This is what a party looks like. Freedom Day Festival. This is my first one. Super blessed to be here. First time up on stage with Orlando.
1: We're gonna make it black.
0: Yo! Man, I can't wait to hear this magic up here.
2: I can land right. What I got story from my old father or grandpa, that land belonged to me, belonged to Aboriginal men before the horse and the cattle come over on that land. Why I'm sitting there. Well, that's what I can keep it on my mind. I still got it on my mind. That's all the word I can tell you.
1: I even feel it. Sorry, we just setting up everything, you know.
0: So yeah, wait up. We're trying to see which side was louder, but we're gonna play a little game up here. Alright. We need a
3: And here we have Orlando and one of the DJs playing. We also are waiting for the next band to go on. You're listening live. Gurindji 2026 here with me and Bala B.
4: Yeah, it's great to be back. I've been back. I was here last 10 years ago, and it's great to be back here for the 60th anniversary of the Wave Hill Walk-Off, and it's such an amazing time to be back, and beautiful country, beautiful weather, and such an amazing history, part of history here.
3: Yeah, definitely. I mean, you can feel it all throughout the community, going for the walk, the march, and all that. You know, walking across a bridge. Yeah, it was such an amazing experience.
4: But a lot of flies.
3: Yeah.
4: I had a story. I was at the shop there, and I bought a sandwich.
3: Yeah.
4: And I was eating on the way back, which wasn't a good thing to do. And then because a lot of flies, and then next minute I heard that crunch in my mouth.
3: And how was it?
4: Yeah. Let's just say it wasn't what I was expected. But it's great to be back, and I've made that trip so many times. You know, come and train local broadcasters here, but to be a part of you know, a historical event, which is such a blessing to be here amongst history and also what happened, you know, 60 years ago. But I want to thank, you know, the crew here for inviting me to come along and be a part of this broadcast, and also be a part of this amazing weekend as well.
3: Yeah, it's definitely great having you here on Tiva Radio and here at Gurindji 2026, 60th anniversary. We just had fireworks.
4: And what do you think about today, the walk, and just the mob with the flags walking, you know, with the territory flags, with the colors of the earth, which is such an amazing landscape when you drive in from Top Springs.
3: You know, coming in at first, you know, the whole the community, the entrance, having the flags, I was like, wow, I really want one of them flags. And then we got to walk with the banners all that, and just seeing all the mob, you know, all the mob going in and, you know, supporting, as well as, you know, being in the march as well with their own banners and with mob, you know, just coming in, as well as the dancers. They're amazing.
4: And what do you think about the performances tonight? I really like the last one.
3: Oh, she was amazing. Love the blues.
4: It's her birthday today, so they were singing birthday. Happy birthday, happy 80th birthday. But such an amazing, you know, woman, elder from Western Australia. And you could pretty much do anything, eh?
3: Like, it was amazing, you know, her vibe as well, how she got the crowd going. And, yeah, it's definitely been a great night. And it's only the start.
4: Yeah.
3: So we have more to see. We got Fiji and the Cruises, and then many, many more. It's going to be a big night, but it's going to be a great, great one.
4: We'll be here till about late.
3: Yep,
4: I want to call a time, but last time we called a time, we went till 3 in the morning.
3: Yep. So,
4: 50th anniversary.
3: Be prepared to have an all-nighter, you mob, but it's going to be great. They're going to perform very, very soon, Fiji and the Cruises. But just want to say a shout-out to the mob tuning in across the TIVA network, all the TIVA mob back in Darwin, as well as the Darwin mob and Selena and Mars. A little shout-out and a request.
4: Okay.
3: So, yeah, we got some live feed listening in. And just want to shout out all the mob in Kakarindji.
4: Yeah, all the mob here in Kakarindji, not forgetting down the road, they're in Dagaragu.
3: Yep.
4: And also mob in Catherine and right across the top end.
3: Yeah.
4: Balabi keeping you company. And also I've got the crew here as well, Talia, JR, and the mob. So we'll be here broadcasting all the way till this weekend.
0: You know what to do.
4: Are they still having sound checks?
3: Yeah. I mean, we got Orlando, the MC, keeping us company as well. So
4: he was doing a move here before, Michael Jackson move, just before the fireworks.
3: Yeah, he's definitely keep on dancing. He's dancing right now as we speak. great way to start the crowd up and to start, you know, the 60th anniversary.
4: Yeah, so we might go to a quick song break, and then we'll cross to the stage here at the 2026 Gurindji Festival, Freedom Day Festival here in Gurindji. Good evening to all the listeners tuning in right across our 29 remote communities and also all the live streamers as well. Okay.

0: And I always play the song. I always play the song on my radio show, you know, Drive. And I like this band so much, you know. I got mates from Borderland, Robertson, you know. But yeah, I like this band. My mate from Robertson even showed me this band. And you know, Umabdimavia, they're the Sandridge band. So make them feel welcome. Come on, you have yell out loud.
1: 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Go hello, Kalkarindi. We're the Sandy Band and we're from Borodula.
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1: 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I hope you give them a good show.
2: Check 1.
1: This first song is called We Are the Sandy Band. I'd like to put this request to my cousin here, all the way from Hudson Dan.

Thank you. So we're the Sandwich Band. So back at the drums here, we got Bruce King. On the bass over here, we got Andrew Dodd. Back on the keys, we got Ryan Timothy. Myself, I'm Conrad Rory. And on the rhythm guitar, we got Warwick John. We don't have a full set tonight, but we'll give you a good show. Whatever we can, right? Let's go!

Thank you. This next song is called Aeroplane Dance. Request going out to my big brother there. Tommy Jack.

Thank you. This next song is called Storm Is Coming In. I would like to put this request goes out to my eldest brother and my sister-in-law, Cedric John and Vanessa Bernard. And also this goes out to my mom back home, her birthday. If you're listening, this goes out to you, mom.

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0: Rod, you still want to rock or what? I can't hear you, man. Well, this song is called Rock and Roll Reggae.

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1: 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Also going out through Packham, so a big hello to everybody listening throughout the Pilbara and the Kimberley. That was some Peking Duck with Can't Fit In, which was a new track that I believe I played last week at some point. So, do have enough new stuff to go through this hour for you. Some pretty cool new stuff, actually, too. Some new stuff from Miss Kanina, some from Denzel Curry, Day One, and some Baker Boy. Yeah, Baker Boy's the first one I got coming up for you. It's Yongu Fever by Baker Boy. Also got Crooked Colors as well with Crooked Colors and Fremantle with Frio. I'm a Frio Docker supporter, so that's why that one's in there. Also had Will K, Treat You Better, Sam Nerve with his Triple J Like a Version, Sexy Back. Yes, he did Sexy Back. Day One with In the Air and also What's the Move. A Star and E Double B with Scope 8. Some Shani with Yalanji Girl. 1-4 with him. Day One with One of a Kind. Nerve and Camp Dog with Blue. Denzel Curry and Kenny Beats with A Difference and Gone Fishing. Then you've got four new ones from Miss Kanina from her Black Print album, which she released, I think it was today. We've got Stolen Wages, Look At Me Now, featuring Kobe D, Black Print and Chat My Ish, if you know what I mean. But have a listen to these ones, and I'll be back with you guys.

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0: 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Yeah, yeah. Oh.
1: Hey, folks, just letting you know that some of the songs coming up are explicit. And if this isn't your cup of tea, duck out and make one and return.
2: Being black is a wonderful thing, something you cannot hide. 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
2: 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And that was the new stuff. Yes, all the new stuff. I was a little bit short of the hour, so I chucked in the three of Cap's songs. Two of them I played last week, Bunuba Baby and Crocodiles, and you also had Ships in there as well. That's a pretty cool album, Bunuba Baby, so, you know, check it out. Check it out. It's got some great stuff on there. So you had all the new stuff. The new stuff from Miss Kanina from her album Black Print. I'm liking that too. So let me know what you thought by texting 0483 966 329. That's 0483.

96639 or jump on the Facebook page. It's 6DBY Logarty Radio. With you guys until midnight. So if there is a particular hip-hop R&B song you'd like to hear, you do what I just mentioned there, jump on the Facebook page or text. But right now, here's some Limitless with Shaggy and Bombastic.

眼泪来眼泪，全部在那硬的做。

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1: Hey, folks, just letting you know that some of the songs coming up are explicit. 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
1: And this is Vandal's Friday Night Urban Mix, and that was some Caps, or I should say some more Caps, with Cut Me Up. Also had Mitch Tambo, Belair, Put Your Feather Up, My Police, that was Tasman Keith, The Last Connection, Happy People, Liar Liar, Amani, Sienna Larson, Mr. Nice Guy, Diva by Nat Luna, Tanisha with Crash Out, Jump, Elephant Man, Spice with Slow Motion, Belle V, that was Cool Out Sun, and Limitless and Shaggy with Bombastic kicking that set off. With you guys until midnight. If you have a particular hip-hop or R&B song you want to hear, text 0483 966 329. That's 0483 966 329, or Facebook. You've got 6DBY Lulgardy Radio, or you can jump on Instagram. It's Lulgardy Radio on Instagram. But going back into the music, I've got some Blackpink here, Me and My. Hey folks, just letting you know that some of the songs coming up are explicit, and if this isn't your cup of tea, duck out and make one and return.

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2: Yes, and that was Charge It to the Game, Say True God. Also had Anesu with Cuffit. This is me, Premise Smith, resting in Okinawa. couldn't get it out there. That was by Awich Sabaki, Oz World, and Chico Carlito. Also had 1-300 with Bangalang. Audrey Anuna with Damn Right. Me and My Black Pink kicking that set up. Kicking that set off. Off. I'm getting tired. I'm getting tired, folks. Look, with you guys until midnight. If you want something, if you would like a particular song, you can jump on the text line, which is 0483966329. That's 0483966329. Or Facebook, you've got 6DBY Logity Radio. 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
2: 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Now, it is a bit of a technical issue here. yeah, it doesn't want to do what I want it to do. But I am going to have another go. It's some Salty Soul with Disco Matanga. Less third time's the charm.

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0: La médula, tell her your face that I ask you to ask them who's their daddy. H-I-M, I'm that nigga, I'm that nigga, father figure. I the best of it, the only thing with it make me the happy now you keep it. Internet gas, so that's when you talk, make you come from, make you for it pity.
1: Rama, what is the matter?
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1: Hey, folks, just letting you know that some of the songs coming up are explicit. 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

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Atlanta was the mecca, building railroads and trains. 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
1: And this is Vandal's Friday Night Urban Mix. Yeah, I was just having a drink of water. That was some shake by the Yin Yang Twins and Pitbull. Red Man and Method Man with La La La. Caleb featuring Creed, that kid with Checks. Not Like Us, Kendrick Lamar. Ozeba by Rema. Wizkid with Kiesi. Shake Body by Scales. Shoma Josie with De Hawks. And Disco Matunga by Salty Soul, kicking that set off with you guys until midnight. If there is something you want to hear, Facebook, 6DBY Lalgari Radio. Or if you don't want to go there, just text 0483 966 329. Getting a little bit sexy now. Here's some Blackstreet, Booty Call.

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2: And this is Vandal's Friday Night Urban Mix, and that was Baker Boy with Biggest Mob. Also had Puff Daddy or P. Diddy with Can't Nobody Hold Me Down, also featuring Mace. Had 16 Shots by Khyber, Tribal, Cushion, Buju, Banton, Some Move by Stefflon Don, Wayne Wonder, Informer 2.0 featuring Surprise, Some Wiggle It, Two in a Room, Ice Cube, Mac 10, and Miss Toy with You Can Do It, and Blackstreet with Booty Call kicking that set off. Now, with you to... let me try that again. With you until 12... Yes, and as you can tell, I am tired. So it's been a long day. It's been a long day. I've been here, you know, since early this morning. So I am bowing out early from the show, but I have stuff that is going to go right through this hour. Got a few DJ mixes for you. I've got DJ Flip, world champ, with his hip-hop R&B mix of 2013. And then I've got Cliff, the super producer. He's got rap, urban, R&B mixes from, it says, April 2021. So, yeah, fairly. So he's got some of the newer music in there. So that's the two mixes. They're about half hour each, so that's going to fill the hour. So I want you to enjoy the start of your weekend. Stay safe, stay out of trouble, and share the love. I'll catch you guys again next week. This is the Vandals saying good night on Vandals Friday Night Urban. But remember, don't go nowhere because there's some great DJ mixes here to get you through. Right through to midnight. Yeah.
3: 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DJ Flip, DJ Flip, DJ Flip, DJ Flip. Yeah.
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It's like I'm 17 again, peach fuzz on my face. 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Oh my God, I'm on the chase. Chevy is getting kind of heavy. Irrelevant, selling it, dipping away. Time keeps slipping away, zipping the

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0: Myers. 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It's just two Iskakta, just like me. Salud.
1: Galinginunga in the play, guys. Thanks to the Derby police. 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They're a good bunch, and they're sorting out a lot of stuff outside. So well done to Sergeant Tom Clay out there. Thanks a lot, fellas. Okay, here we go with Galinginunga.

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Don't he know that I can work it? But I be basic, so that category ain't gonna make it. I don't wanna wear this makeup every day. I'm still beautiful. 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

and playing our deadly indigenous. So please sit back and relax and don't touch that dial. Stay tuned to Pack 'Em. 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

community meeting about the proposed Brew Energy Rafael gas project. The meetings will be held on Wednesday, the 9th, and Thursday, the 10th of September, from 9 a.m. to 4 p.m. at the Derby Sportsman's Club, 61 Ashley Street here in Derby, followed by a venue change on Friday, the 11th of September, from 9 a.m. to 12 noon at the Recreation Center Community Room, 61 Ashley Street here in Derby. 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Travel assistance requests need to be received by 12 noon, Wednesday, the 2nd of September, 2026.

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5: Yes, and weather for today, partly cloudy, patchy fogged in the early mornings, mainly in the northwest. Winds northwest to north. Easterly 15 to 25 kilometres per hour, then tending west to northwesterly 15 to 20 kilometres per hour in the early afternoon. Then becoming light in the evening, the daytime maximum temperature is in the low to mid 30s. There's no fire danger rated for the whole of the Kimberleys. And at 1:10 this morning was a low tide of 3.72, then at 6:46 will be a high tide of 8.93. Later on this afternoon at 1:38 will be a low tide of 3.80. And at 7:23 this evening will be a high tide of 7.66. So it's all low tides this week.

0: Mary G here. You're listening to my darling, Gordon Marshall, mind you, also known as the Country Bumpkin. Of course, the show is the Country Bumpkin Show, 6 dBY, 97.9 FM, broadcasting to all the countrymen right across the Kimberley, right across the Packham Network.
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2: 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So I hope everybody's having a fantastic day today. I've got a little bit of instrumental

Trucks and road trains taken over. The drover's been pushed out and the old tracks are seldom used anymore. This song is dedicated to the drovers of yesterday and today and to the last of the great droving stock routes, the Georgina, which begins at Lake Nash near Mount Isa and ends near Burke in Western New South Wales.

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1: Yes, you sure are. And of course, there, the Mr. Haggard himself. They were the fighting side of me. And Don Williams with Come a Little Closer. Mr. Dusty with Georgina's Son, a good old droving song for all you stockmans and cowboys out there can remember their droving days. And Angus and Cammy Smith with the Stock Camp Blues, right here on 6DBY, 97.9 FM. I got a little bit of Mick Flavin coming up now, and this one's going to go out to all my family in Beagle Bay, Jarinyan and Adirun, to the Angus family. Hope you enjoyed this one. It's a beautiful ballad by Mick Flavin, simply called When God Comes to Gather His Jewel. And, yeah, condolences to all the family.

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A little bit of Ginger Cox there with Dominique Bellamy Brothers with Dancing Cowboy, Mr. Pride with Brand New Bed of Roses, Dolly Parton with When I'm Gone, and of course Mick Flavin with A Picture of Your Mother going out to all my Angus family in Beagle Bay, Jillian and One Arm Point. Hope you guys feel better today. Here's a bit of Alex Beckett, Greenville.

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2: 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Graham Connors there with All Hell Broke Loose in the Public Bar. Where else? And Black Hawk. I'm not strong enough to say no. And Alex Beckett, with Greenvale for all the Stockmans out there. A little bit of Charlie Pride coming up now with Kissing an Angel. Good morning, right here on 6DBY, the Saturday Country Bumpkin Show. 45 after 7, going right through till 10 a.m.
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